0: 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We'll be back on the Pirates Baseball Network.
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1: 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Fox News, I'm Ann Carrick. Iran says the Strait of Hormuz will not open until the U.S. corrects its behavior, which includes never threatening Iran again, ending the war, lifting the naval blockade, and withdrawing U.S. military. Fox's Jill Nato.
2: The council also said Iran must be completely compensated for war damage. The interim deal signed back in June says a plan on compensation would be a part of the final deal.
1: No comment yet from the White House. Moscow launches a series of deadly overnight strikes in Kyiv. President Zelensky urging allies to ramp up pressure on Vladimir Putin. Fox's Stephanie Bennett.
3: Four people were killed in that strike, including a child, as Russia unleashes another lethal set of strikes across the country. Several others were also injured.
1: U.S. senators passing sweeping sanctions on Moscow. 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
4: Chance of thunderstorms tonight.
5: Otherwise, partly cloudy skies. Lows level off around 64. Partly cloudy skies tomorrow. Highs level off.

0: around 81. Lows around 61. Tomorrow night, slight chance of rain showers.
1: From the Weatherology Weather Lab, I'm meteorologist Jennifer Wojcicki for 97.5 The Hound. Right now, it's 70 degrees.

looking for you all night long, darling. 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
1: 97.5 The Hound. Fox News, I'm Carmen Roberts. Iran is reportedly laying out tough demands to reopen the Strait of Hormuz. They include an end to the war, sanctions, the naval blockade, and for the U.S. to withdraw its forces. Fox's Alex Hogan has more.
2: U.S. officials that they expect that we could have a deal soon, although Vice President J.D. Vance appeared on Fox today, and he says the administration is not there yet.
1: In Washington state, dangerous fire weather conditions are fueling those fast-moving fires. And Commissioner of Land, Public Land, David Up the Grove, posted on X about the red flag conditions.
3: Please don't be the spark that starts the next fire. Our resources are stretched thin right now. We have 17 major fires burning. We don't need more fires starting.
1: Three fires in the Spokane area have damaged or destroyed more than 900 structures. 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
4: Skies with fog and spots overnight with a slight chance of thunderstorms. Lows dip down to about 64. Sunshine mixed with clouds at times with fog and spots early Sunday. Highs level off around 81. From the Weatherology Weather Lab, I'm meteorologist Jennifer Wojcicki for 97.5 The Hound. Currently 69.

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Joan and Linda and Victoria and Morgan, they're a sight to see. 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I said, now

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1: News. I'm Deborah Valentine. Iran issuing new demands during ongoing peace talks with the U.S. Fox's Steve Harrigan reports from Tel Aviv.
2: From Iran, more mixed messages on their progress. Some hardliners making extreme demands they say must be met before any deal is made.
1: Tehran wants U.S. naval blockade lifted, the withdrawal of U.S. military troops, and the fact that the U.S. must never, they say, threaten Iran again. Congress didn't approve President Trump's Save America Act before departing Washington for a five-week summer break. Vice President J.D. Vance on Fox's Saturday in America weighs in.
3: The president's priority right now is to get the Save America Act passed. I think it's absurd that we're the most advanced democracy in the entire world, and yet we don't have voter ID. That really has to change.
1: Most Democrats oppose the Save America Act. It requires photo ID to vote in federal elections. 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
4: Skies with fog and spots overnight with a slight chance of thunderstorms. Lows sit down to about 64. Sunshine mixed with clouds at times with fog and spots early Sunday. Highs level off around 81. From the Weatherology Weather Lab, I'm meteorologist Jennifer Wojcicki for 97.5 The Hound. Currently 67.

Did you know that peripheral arterial disease, or PAD, affects 12 million Americans and is found most commonly in people over age 50 with a history of smoking, diabetes, high blood pressure, or heart disease? 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
1: Well, life on the farm is kind of laid back. 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
1: 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I'm Deborah Valentine. Iran issuing new demands during ongoing peace talks with the U.S. Fox's Steve Harrigan reports from Tel Aviv.
2: From Iran, more mixed messages on their progress. Some hardliners making extreme demands they say must be met before any deal is made.
1: Tehran wants U.S. naval blockade lifted, the withdrawal of U.S. military troops, and the fact that the U.S. must never, they say, threaten Iran again. Congress didn't approve President Trump's Save America Act before departing Washington for a five-week summer break. Vice President J.D. Vance on Fox's Saturday in America weighs in.
3: The president's priority right now is to get the Save America Act passed. I think it's absurd that we're the most advanced democracy in the entire world, and yet we don't have voter ID. That really has to change.
1: Most Democrats oppose the Save America Act. It requires photo ID to vote in federal elections. 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
4: Cloudy skies with fog in spots overnight with a slight chance of thunderstorms. Lows sit down to about 64. Sunshine mixed with clouds at times with fog in spots early Sunday. Highs level off around 81. From the Weatherology Weather Lab, I'm meteorologist Jennifer Wojcicki for 97.5 The Hound. Right now, 66.

0: Dr. Tejera and his staff at Allegheny Vein and Vascular are committed to helping you maintain your quality of life by treating the source, not just the symptoms.
1: I had swelling or edema in my lower legs. I had continuing ulceration in my inner ankle, which led to the pain and difficulty, you know, daily tasks, walking, being able to exercise like I should be able to.
0: After just one visit, Dr. Tejera suspected she had May-Thurner syndrome, a compressed vein that doesn't allow blood to flow out of the leg. After a diagnostic ultrasound, he performed a simple 20-minute procedure that fixed the problem.
1: Within weeks after the stenting, I had complete healing of my ulcers and much better quality of life. I was able to get through the day without relying on over-the-counter pain medications, taking breaks. I don't remember the last time I felt so good.
0: Specializing in vascular disease for over 17 years, Dr. Bob Tejera provides his patients with exceptional care that's close to home. Call Allegheny Vein and Vascular in Bradford, 814-362-8490.

0: WDDH St. Mary's. 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
1: 97.5 The Hound. Fox News, I'm Deborah Valentine. Iran says the Strait of Hormuz won't reopen until the U.S. meets its list of demands. Fox's Jill Nato.
2: The council issued a statement saying the U.S. must never threaten Iran again and must permanently end the war. The council also said the U.S. must lift the naval blockade of Iranian ports and withdraw its military from the area.
1: Tehran's also demanding complete compensation for war damage. The White House has not commented on the latest demands. Gas prices remain elevated this summer following the Middle East conflict, but lower crude oil prices are now helping drive down the national average. Vice President J.D. Vance joining Fox's Saturday in America to weigh in.
3: We're just going to keep on applying the pressure that we can apply and getting as much oil and gas out of the Middle East so that Americans can enjoy lower gas and energy prices.
1: The national average for a gallon of regular remains 77 cents higher than 1 year ago. 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
4: Partly cloudy with fog early overnight with a low of 64. Highs level off around 81 Sunday, sunshine mixed with clouds at times. Slight chance for showers, Sunday night, 61. From the Weatherology Weather Lab, I'm meteorologist Jennifer Wojcicki for 97.5 The Hound. Currently, 65.

0: News. I'm Deborah Valentine. Iran says the Strait of Hormuz won't reopen until the U.S. meets its list of demands. Fox's Jill Nato.
1: The council issued a statement saying the U.S. must never threaten Iran again and must permanently end the war. The council also said the U.S. must lift the naval blockade of Iranian ports and withdraw its military from the area.
0: Tehran's also demanding complete compensation for war damage. The White House has not commented on the latest demands. Gas prices remain elevated this summer following the Middle East conflict, but lower crude oil prices are now helping drive down the national average. Vice President J.D. Vance joining Fox's Saturday in America to weigh in.
2: We're just going to keep on applying the pressure that we can apply and getting as much oil and gas out of the Middle East so that Americans can enjoy lower gas and energy prices.
0: The national average for a gallon of regular remains 77 cents higher than 1 year ago. 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
3: Partly cloudy with fog early overnight with a low of 64. Highs level off around 81 Sunday, sunshine mixed with clouds at times. Slight chance for showers, Sunday night, 61. From the Weatherology Weather Lab, I'm meteorologist Jennifer Wojcicki for 97.5 The Hound. Right now, it's 62 degrees.

Well, I left Kentucky back in 49 and went to Detroit working on assembly line. The first year they had me putting wheels on Cadillacs. Every day I'd watch them beauties roll by, and sometimes I'd hang my head and cry, 'cause I always wanted me one that was long and black. One day I devised myself a plan that should be the envy of most any man. I'd sneak it out of there in a lunchbox in my hand. Now getting caught meant getting fired, but I figured I'd have it all by the time I retired. I'd have me a car worth at least 100 grand.

10 with my big lunchbox with help from my friend. I left that day with a lunchbox full of gear. I've never considered myself a thief, but GM wouldn't miss just one little piece, especially if I strung it out over several years. The first day I got me a fuel pump, and the next day I got me an engine and a trunk. Then I got me a transmission and all the chrome. The little things I could get in my big lunchbox, like nuts and bolts and all four shocks, but the big stuff we snuck out my buddy's mobile home. Now up to now my plan went all right, till we tried to put it all together one night, and that's when we noticed that something was definitely wrong. The transmission was a 53 and the motor turned out to be a 73, and when we tried to put in the bolts all the holes were gone. So we drilled it out so that it would fit, and with a little bit of help from an adapter kit, we had that engine running just like a song. Now the headlights, there was another sight. We had two on the left and one on the right, but when we pulled out the switch, all three of them come on. The back end looked kind of funny too, but we put it together, and when we got through, well, that's when we noticed that we only had one tail fin. About that time my wife walked out, and I could see in her eyes that she had her doubts, but she opened the door and said, "Honey, take me for a spin." So we drove uptown just to get the tags, and I headed to ride on down Main Drag. I could hear everybody laughing for blocks around. But up there at the courthouse, they didn't laugh, cause to type it up, it took the whole staff. And when they got through, the title weighed 60 pounds.

Yeah, Red Rider, this is the Cottonmouth in the Psycho Billy Cadillac. Come on. Paul. This is the Cottonmouth, a negatory on the cost of this machine there, Red Rider. You might say I went right up to the factory and picked it up. It's cheaper that way.

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1: 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Fox News, I'm Deborah Valentine. Iran's Supreme National Security Council issuing a list of demands they say the U.S. must comply with or the Strait of Hormuz will remain closed. Fox's Jill Nato.
2: The council issued a statement saying the U.S. must never threaten Iran again and must permanently end the war. The council also said the U.S. must lift the naval blockade of Iranian ports and withdraw its military from the area.
1: The White House has not publicly responded to the demands. Former National Institute of Health Director Dr. Anthony Fauci in contempt of Congress after he pled the fifth over 100 times during testimony opening the door for a possible prosecution. Senator Roger Marshall of Kansas on Fox's The Big Weekend Show.
3: We need to investigate the cover-up. We need to investigate the auto pin. Is the auto pin even legit? And then and just follow the money as well.
1: Some lawmakers question whether Fauci is protected by former President Biden's pardon. 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
4: Sunshine mixed with clouds at times, with fog and spots early today, with daytime highs approaching 82. Slight chance for showers. Tonight, lows level off around 61, mainly clear skies. From the Weatherology Weather Lab, I'm meteorologist Jennifer Wojcicki for 97.5 The Hound. Currently, it's 62 degrees.

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1: 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Fox News, I'm Deborah Valentine. Iran's Supreme National Security Council issuing a list of demands they say the U.S. must comply with or the Strait of Hormuz will remain closed. Fox's Jill Nato.
2: The council issued a statement saying the U.S. must never threaten Iran again and must permanently end the war. The council also said the U.S. must lift the naval blockade of Iranian ports and withdraw its military from the area.
1: The White House has not publicly responded to the demands. Former National Institute of Health Director Dr. Anthony Fauci in contempt of Congress after he pled the fifth over 100 times during testimony opening the door for a possible prosecution. Senator Roger Marshall of Kansas on Fox's The Big Weekend Show.
3: We need to investigate the cover-up. We need to investigate the auto pin. Is the auto pin even legit? And then and just follow the money as well.
1: Some lawmakers question whether Fauci is protected by former President Biden's pardon. 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
4: Sunshine mixed with clouds at times, with fog in spots early today, with daytime highs approaching 82. Slight chance for showers. Tonight, lows level off around 61, mainly clear skies. From the Weatherology Weather Lab, I'm meteorologist Jennifer Wojcicki for 97.5 The Hound. Currently 65.

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1: Seems the love I've known has always been the most destructive kind. 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
1: Hey, it's Big D and Bubba. Coming up Monday, Low Cash is going to be back in the studio. Love these guys. They got brand new music, brand new stories, brand new craziness, a little bit of insanity. It's going to be a lot of fun.
2: 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How well would you do? Well, we'll test and see how bad you do. It's all Monday. Enjoy your weekend. Big D and Bubba.
3: There's nothing quite like fair time, and the 2026 Elk County Fair is ready to bring 5 days of family fun to the fairgrounds in Kersey, August 11th through the 15th. Admission is just $10, and that includes parking, gate admission, unlimited rides, and all the entertainment. 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Thursday is Veterans Night, with all veterans admitted free. And new this year, it's the Head-On Promotions Enduro at 7 p.m. featuring 4-cylinder and 6-cylinder cars battling it out in a thrilling 75-lap race. 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The 2026 Elk County Fair, August 11th through the 15th at the fairgrounds in Kersey.
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0: The 120th McKean County Fair is August 15th through the 22nd. 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
8: Well, I guess it was back in 63 when eating my cooking got the better of me, so I asked this little girl I was going with to be my wife. Well, she said she would, so I said I do. But I'd have said I wouldn't if I'd have just knew how saying I do was gonna screw up all of my life. Well, the first few years weren't all that bad. I'll never forget the good times we had, cause I'm reminded every month when I send her the child support. Well, it wasn't too long till the lust all died, and I'll admit I wasn't too surprised the day I come home and found my suitcase sitting out on the porch. Well, I tried to get in, she changed the lock. Then I found this note taped on the mailbox that said, "Goodbye, Tucky, my attorney will be in touch." So I decided right then and there, I was gonna do what's right, give her a fair share. But brother,

about child support, alimony, and the cost of the court. Didn't take me long to figure out how far in the toilet I was. I'm telling you, they have made a mistake, cause it adds up to more than this cowboy makes. Besides, everything I've ever had worth taking, they've already took. Court, alimony, and the cost of the court. Didn't take me long to figure out how far in the toilet I was. I'm telling you, they have made a mistake, cause it

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Welcome to the Center Square Radio Hour, your source for taxpayer-centric straight news from across America. I'm your host, Greg Bishop. 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

0: have not ahead of that January 2027 deadline. California Governor Gavin Newsom and his wife released the last 4 years of tax returns late last week, providing a glimpse into their financial life over the last 4 years of Newsom's time in office. A notary public who certified that a Georgia judge's brother signed a will 12 days before his death once certified another signature for the judge's family by a dead woman. And mortgage rates just hit their highest level in a year. And new economic data shows it's the lower end of the housing market getting squeezed while high-end buyers keep winning. We break down why, plus what it means for the Fed's next move on interest rates. All these stories and more on this edition of the Center Square Radio Hour. We'll be right back after this.
1: Some people would call him a loser. He ran for state office. He was beaten. He started a business. He failed. He ran for Congress. He lost. He was nominated for vice president. He lost again. But he knew only those who never tried are the real losers. And Abraham Lincoln was no loser. Persistence. Pass it on. 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
0: Welcome back to the Center Square Radio Hour. I'm Greg Bishop. 31 states opting in to the Federal Education Freedom Scholarship Program, while 19 states and Washington, D.C. have not done so. All of this ahead of that January 2027 deadline. Welcome back to the states. I'm Greg Bishop. The Trump administration launched the School Choice Initiative in 2025 through the One Big Beautiful Bill Act. And it created a federal income tax credit of up to $1,700 annually for individuals who donate to certified scholarship granting organizations. Now, joining us to discuss who's in and who's out is the Center Square education reporter, Esther Wickham. Esther, thanks for taking time. Clearly, we've got a few more months before people are going to be able to see this benefit and their kids in these states that are taking part in this. But what exactly is happening here? What's the deadline, and could more states possibly still join?
2: Yeah, thanks, Greg, for having me. So this has definitely been a hot button issue for the past year or so, with more states opting in and school choice essentially becoming a huge bipartisan issue. We've seen a lot of Democratic leaders and Republican leaders both opting in for this federal education tax credit that the Trump administration has initiated. And it's interesting to see the dichotomy between these two kind of sides in supporting school choice and kind of providing more flexibility, as supporters say, for families and for students when it comes to education. And as you see, I mean, currently there is 30 states that have officially opted in, but I put 31 because the governor, Kathy Hochul in New York, has stated that she does intend to opt in to school choice. But I think that she just wants the IRS to place a little bit more regulation on the tax credit. But we see these other 19 states and the District of Columbia still hesitant. And many states within that 19 number have made it clear that they're not planning to opt in anytime soon for worry about accountability or regulation issue. And so up until January of 2027 of next year, we are potentially going to see maybe more states opt in, but this is the number at the current moment.
0: Yeah, and I think, as you said, some states have kind of been on the fence a little bit. I know in Illinois, Governor J.B. Pritzker has said he's waiting to see what the rules look like before he officially jumps in. But there have been other states that have explicitly said they want no part in this. What's the rationale that you've seen them provide for not wanting to take part in this school choice program?
2: Yeah, so the main states that have kind of completely rejected this federal tax credit for school choice has been states like Hawaii, New Mexico, Oregon. And essentially, their main argument is they don't think that this kind of federal tax credit really holds the federal government accountable. A big push that we've seen from the Trump administration is federalism, you know, giving more control back to the states. And they kind of argue they don't think that this federal tax credit program essentially does that. And similar to what we've seen Governor J.B. Pritzker and even Governor Josh Shapiro in Pennsylvania has said, is they're weary about the regulations. We don't really know what's going on when it comes to the details or the practical application of this program. And so I think that's why a lot of states have been stalling. Maybe they, at the end of the day, won't opt in, but other states have kind of made it clear we're not going to opt in simply because we just don't know enough. And we would rather have our own, you know, education savings account vouchers within our state to kind of push that idea of school choice than on a federal level.
0: Yeah, as you report, four states announcing they will not participate in this program: Hawaii, Minnesota, New Mexico, and Oregon. But also, as you met, as you said, a lot of other states still kind of on the fence. We could see them pop in here. But one state in particular, kind of interesting, Illinois. They did have a much more generous school choice tax credit program in place for about 5 or 6 years. And I think that the political battle we saw in the state of Illinois probably is something that is instructive to what the conversation on this issue is across the entire country. And that was teacher unions. They did not like the idea of school choice scholarships. They claimed that it was taking away tax dollars from public schools. But Esther, you're understanding that's not the case with this, right? These are private dollars going into scholarship granting organizations.
2: Yeah, absolutely. And that is a big push, I think, for a lot of states too, as to why they haven't opted in, is because of teacher unions. Their big fear is that these taxpayer dollars, this public funding, is going to go away from the public school system. But as I said before, you know, this is a choice for states to opt in. And at the end of the day, it really looks at, you know, where is this funding actually going towards? And I think that's why the Trump administration initiated this program, because it clearly is going to streamline from these SGOs, these scholarship granting organizations, directly to individuals when it comes to tuition prices, educational services, curriculum. This is funding that is hand in hand helping those that are in this country, especially K through 12 students. And what we've seen happen in the public school system when it comes to as many education experts have said, there's this administrative bloat happening. There's a lot of funding going into the public school system, but still, Greg, on a national level, we're at 30% proficiency, with 70% of our students not proficient in math, reading, and writing. And so this is the Trump administration's kind of push to alleviate that kind of cost. And as many supporters have said, kind of place competition back into the education system with this school choice program.
0: And some argue that, you know, the public education system is kind of like a monopoly. There is no other choice, but this is offering up that choice for families to tap into those scholarship granting organizations and get some funds that could assist in having a school for their choice to get their kids into a school that may be performing better, be it a private school versus the public option there. But as you report, you know, some of the benefits from this being postulated in a state like Colorado, what was some of the reporting out of there?
2: Yeah, so among many other states, but just giving one example, in the state of Colorado, this opting into the tax credit program, it could potentially generate between $164 million and $493 million annually, which on top of that creates jobs and expands access to school choice for tens of thousands of students. Because if you really think about it, you place students, set them up for success when it comes to education, which potentially allows them to get a great education or just get a really great job after graduating high school, and they're proficient in education, and so they can succeed. And they then become taxpayers and can generate, contribute to the economy. And we see in Colorado that's already being successful there. And so I think that's a big push that we've seen for other states to opt in, because it's not only the here and now, what our students are doing now, but what's going to happen in the future as they become adults and then taxpayers.
0: It'll be interesting to see if any other states have their concerns alleviated heading into the end of this year, as we see the vast majority of the country opting into this program to help provide some private dollars to scholarship granting organizations to then allow for those making those private donations to get a tax credit and help somebody and a family with school choice. Esther Wickham, education reporter for the Center Square. Always appreciate your time, and we'll definitely check back in on this and other education stories.
3: This is the Center Square Radio Hour. I'm Greg Bishop.
4: I already have. You have had 20 years on my taxes. Yes. I know you love taxes. Donald Trump, when's he releasing here?
5: He says the difference of Trump.
4: Well, I am, because that's why I've released all my taxes for decades, and you will have all those new tax returns because I have no reason why you haven't gotten them already, so I have no problem.
0: It was California Governor Gavin Newsom on July 9th being asked about his tax returns, and we now have those. Newsom and his wife, Jennifer Seibel Newsom, they released the last 4 years of tax returns late last week, providing a glimpse into their financial life over the last 4 years of Newsom's time in office. Welcome back to the States. I'm Greg Bishop. Joining us to discuss some of the latest out of the Golden State is the Center Square, California reporter, Madeline Shannon. Madeline, the couple's annual finances remained relatively stable, but in 2021, they saw a bump in their income because of the sale of a home. What does the bottom line look like in the past 4 years, and where exactly are they getting their money?
6: Well, you're exactly right, Greg, that their joint income as a family every year remained pretty stable. They sold their house in Marin County, California in 2021 and made more than $700,000 from the sale of that house that they owned for about 10 years. Governor Newsom does make about $245,929. That's his salary this year. But in 2021, he made $218,556 because, of course, the cost of living has risen. And so everyone gets cost of living adjustments in their salary in the state government. And that includes the governor. His wife, Jennifer Newsom, doesn't make a salary from her role as first partner of California, but she made a little bit of income from her role as an actress and producer, according to a couple of years worth of tax documents.
0: Yeah, so altogether, at least in 2021, $4.2 million the two had in adjusted gross income. $3.5 million of that was taxable. Now, $1 million came from capital gains, and then you've got $417,000 from wages. And as you mentioned, I mean, the $218,000 there for the governor's salary in 2021, you know, some people are going to kind of scratch their heads and be like, well, how do you get $4.5 million from a $200,000 salary?
6: Right. Well, he does make some income as well from partial ownership stake in several small businesses operated by the Plump Jack Group, which owns wineries, restaurants, and an inn, all in the San Francisco Bay Area in Northern California. So there are other sources of income besides just his income as governor of California.
0: And what's fascinating, too, is you went through and found some royalties that the couple was getting for maybe, well, like a children's book. But even one line in there about how they only had like $90 from one particular venture.
6: Yes, that was, I believe, Mrs. Newsom's income reported 1 year as her role as an actress and producer. But of course, Newsom did write a children's book that was published in 2021. And he did make $20,386 in income from that book in 2021. But of course, in the years after that book was published, he made additional income from that book, from the sales of that book.
0: Maddie, why is this significant? Should California taxpayers take note of this?
6: Yeah, well, I think it's pretty standard to get tax returns and tax documents from the governor and from other politicians. I think that it's worth it for journalists and members of the public to know how their governor and how their elected representatives are making their money and how much money they're making exactly, not just in terms of their income and salary and wages from their elected office, but from other sources of income as well. So it's worth a look. And I think this year, looking at 4 years worth of tax returns from the Newsoms, everything seemed pretty straightforward to me. I don't think there was anything particularly interesting just going through the stacks that I had to go through. And I went through huge stacks for each year of the 4 years of tax.

0: returns, but everything seemed pretty straightforward and standard to me, but it's definitely something that I think taxpayers should pay attention to.
1: Well, considering, $4.2 million in adjusted gross income in 2021, and that was kind of like a peak, so to speak, of the previous years that you guys had access to. But compare that kind of income to what the rest of the state of California is dealing with. You had another story touching on the cost of raising kids in California, and that seems to be increasing a bit.
0: It is, yeah. And of course, in the San Francisco Bay Area, which is already one of the most expensive areas in California, the cost of raising a kid, just a single kid in that area, went up more than 10% over the 2025 amount that families could expect to pay. And the nearby San Jose area also saw a rise of about 10% over last year. And every other area measured in that research in the state of California saw an increase in the cost of raising kids. There are other areas in the country where the cost of raising kids went up as well, but it seems like everywhere across the United States, the cost of raising even just a single child is going up, and it's going down or remaining stable in very few places.
1: Yeah, and the inflationary numbers obviously something to watch very closely, especially in an election year. However, that will impact what happens in November. But Madeline, let's talk about something else here with the Department of Justice in California claiming that they've saved taxpayers over $200 billion suing the Trump administration. But in order to do that, they had to spend close to $20 million over the last 18 months. Is the Office of Attorney General Rob Bonta sharing more information with you on what exactly that $200 billion number comes from?
0: They didn't actually give me a line-by-line breakdown of what that looks like and how they arrived at that $207.1 billion number. After a press conference that I went to, hosted by the Department of Justice yesterday, I did ask via email for a breakdown of that $207 billion number, and I did not hear back yet from the California Department of Justice. So we'll see if they do get back to me today or later in the week. But yes, he did say yesterday in the press conference that over the course of the last year and a half, the California Department of Justice has led or been part of 82 lawsuits against the Trump administration, and that they said they saved $207.1 billion of taxpayer-funded federal government services for Californians, and that, yeah, $19.2 million of California taxpayers' money paid for those lawsuits so far.
1: And they're also touting that they've got a high success rate here. Talk a little bit about that.
0: Well, not Assembly Member Bonta, the Department of Justice did say that 83% of the time, the Department of Justice in the state prevailed in their lawsuits, and that they secured 21 final orders siding with California, 45 orders granting early relief, and 8 cases where the Trump administration settled. So there are a number of outcomes from some of those lawsuits that the Department of Justice was part of or led, and there are some that are still pending. So we'll see what the outcome of those cases is as well.
1: Well, we've still got another two and a half years or so of the Trump administration, and what happens with all these various states that have sued? Because it's not just California. You've got like half the country's attorneys general filing and joining together on a lot of these lawsuits, and with that comes taxpayer cost. But when they say $200 billion in taxpayer savings, are they just talking about bringing more federal tax dollars back to California, which any way you cut it, those are still tax dollars that taxpayers are paying into. So hopefully we get some clarity from them exactly what that $200 billion plus looks like. Madeline Shannon, California reporter for the Center Square, greatly appreciate your time as always. We'll check back in with her and what's going on in the Golden State. You can get the latest at thecentersquare.com.
2: 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I'm Greg Bishop.
1: Well, a second lawsuit challenging a Texas law requiring the Ten Commandments to be posted in Texas public school classrooms gets its first hearing Friday. The Center Square contributor Bethany Blankley reports Harris County residents sued Attorney General Ken Paxton and the Texas Education Commissioner in Harris County District Court, arguing a new law, in effect, is illegal. They're challenging SB 10. which amended the text.

Texas Education Code to require every public elementary and secondary school classroom to display a poster of the King James translation of the Ten Commandments in the Bible found in Exodus 20, verses 2 through 17. That case is set to be heard Friday. On the heels of a controversy stemming from an investigation into a former Illinois state representative over sexual harassment, a special investigating committee scheduled to meet this week to inquire about alleged financial misconduct of another state lawmaker. The Center Square, Illinois reporter Sean Reed reports Democratic State Representative Carol Ammons facing 8 counts of wire fraud and providing false statements tied to an alleged kickback scheme involving taxpayer-funded state grants given to nonprofits in her district. And her attorney had previously said that their counsel was looking to delay a scheduled House proceeding looking into those charges. But House Speaker Emmanuel Chris Welch said he doesn't think the House investigation will interfere with the separate federal trial after Ammons and her husband pleaded not guilty. Now, Ammons' attorney told the Center Square this week that they no longer intend to try and delay that House investigation, but they also haven't decided if the legislator and her counsel would be present at that committee hearing, which is scheduled for tomorrow. We'll keep you updated at thecentersquare.com. Taxpayers have covered millions of dollars in fraudulent home care charges to Medicaid and Medicare in Pennsylvania since pandemic-era grants flooded the industry without proper oversight. And that's according to federal investigators. The Center Square regional editor Kristen Smith reports that money was paid to beneficiaries who were on international vacations, behind bars, or working for rideshare and food delivery apps. In other instances, home care workers repeatedly billed government insurance for 400 shifts exceeding 24 hours per day. The findings came from the Northeast Healthcare Fraud Strike Force, which said on Tuesday it's expanded into Philadelphia, where it'll charge 19 defendants for scamming the Medicaid and Medicare systems to the tune of $4 million. And a Shreveport business owner who's waited 3 years for the city to address a chronic drainage problem that cost her thousands of dollars for flood repairs received a firm assurance a week ago that the city will examine the issue, but it remains unclear if it intends to do so. The Center Square reporter, Darren Spahn, on the ground reports that members of the Shreveport City Council said they were unaware of the problem while expressing concern and offering commitments. Yet the situation remains unchanged with empty pledges and little to no communication. While that threat of flood water disrupting businesses remains a concern whenever there's a chance of rain. That's according to Rachel McGee Johnson, owner of Chronicles of Numbers. Johnson's unaware if council members in her city received her repeated emails or calls, but she provided the Center Square with examples of letters that were sent to both. That concludes another week of the Center Square Radio Hour. We encourage you to listen to the full hour of the Center Square Radio Hour wherever you find podcasts. And check out the Center Square's YouTube page for daily news coverage just like this. I'm Greg Bishop, and thank you for listening.

Good morning, dear friends, and welcome to the Light on a Hill radio program, a ministry of the Mount Jewett Light on a Hill Community Church and the Hazelhurst Global Methodist Church. I'm Jeff Wolf, and we're so glad that you joined us this morning as we hear God's Word and some great music. And we are so blessed and happy to be back with you again this Sunday morning to share the gospel and teachings of Jesus Christ. And we'd like to thank our sponsor for this morning's program, Annie M's Pizza and More, located in beautiful downtown Mount Jewett. Now, they have so many delicious foods to choose from, and I'll tell you a little more about Annie M's a little bit later in the broadcast. But today is a special Sunday. This morning's program marks the first year anniversary of the Light on the Hill being back on the air after a short hiatus last early summer. And because of this special day, we're going to start a special four-week series called Anchored in Action. So let's dive right in to part one, entitled Anchored in Identity. Now, as we enjoy our time together today, I invite you to take a deep breath and settle your minds and hearts and let the noise of the world fall away for just a while. This is going to be a time for reflection and connection and grounding ourselves in the truth of who we are. Now, today marks the first week in our series, Anchored in Action, and we begin with the theme, Anchored in Identity. Our text comes from Ephesians 2, verse 10, which reminds us, and I quote, "For we are God's handiwork, created in Christ Jesus to do good works, which God prepared in advance for us to do." End of quote. Now, this passage encapsulates a profound truth. We are not mere accidents of biology or products of chance. We are crafted by the divine with a purpose woven into the very fabric of our being. Yet I wonder how many of us truly live in the fullness of that identity. How often do we find ourselves tethered to performance, striving to earn our worth through what we do? Today, let's unpack this together, exploring how we can move beyond performance anxiety and rest in the identity as God's workmanship. Now, to understand our identity in Christ, we must first acknowledge the beauty of being God's workmanship. The Greek word translated as workmanship is poiema, or maybe that's poiema, which signifies something made, a work of art. Now think about that. You and I are works of art. We're creations finely crafted by the creator of the universe. Now this isn't just some metaphor, it's a deeply held reality. Our existence is intentional. Our personalities, our quirks, our passions, they are all part of the masterpiece that God has designed. Yet, we often measure ourselves against societal standards, donning masks of perfection to hide our perceived flaws. We chase after accolades, hoping they will fill the void where our identity should reside. But, friends, this leads to a life of exhaustion and anxiety. We ask ourselves, am I good enough? Am I doing enough? We live in a culture that equates our value with our input. We think we must constantly achieve, constantly perform. But that's a heavy burden to bear, isn't it? It weighs us down and distorts our views of ourselves. We are more than our accomplishments. We are loved and cherished simply because we exist. Performance anxiety creeps in silently, doesn't it? It whispers in our ears, feeding our insecurities. When we see others excelling, whether in their careers or their families or their faith, we can maybe feel a little tightening in our chest and a bit of a sense of inadequacy rising like a tide. We start to believe that our worth hinges on what we can produce rather than who we are. This pressure can lead to burnout and discouragement and a sense of isolation. We feel like we're swimming against the current, unable to keep our heads above water. But here's the truth. God's love does not depend on our performance. His grace is not contingent upon our success. We are not called to be perfect. We are called to
to be ourselves. Imperfect, flawed, but wonderfully human. Ephesians 2, verse 10 reminds us that we are God's handiwork, not simply His hired hands. Our identity is rooted in who we are, not what we do. Imagine how liberating that can be. Instead of waking up each day feeling like we must earn our place in the world, we wake up with the assurance that we are already accepted and already loved. Boy, that changes everything. Now here's Webb Pierce with a beautiful song called If Jesus Came to Your House. Let's listen closely to this one, friends.

Yes, if Jesus came to your house to spend a day or two, if he came unexpected, just dropped in on you, oh, I know you'd give your nicest room to such an honored guest, and all the food you'd serve him would be the very best. And you would keep assuring him you're glad to have him there, that serving him in your home is joy beyond compare. But when you saw him coming, would you meet him at the door with arms outstretched and welcome to your heavenly visitor? Or would you have to change your clothes before you let him in, or hide some magazines and put the Bibles where they'd been? Would you turn off the radio and hope he hadn't heard, and wish you hadn't uttered that last loud, hasty word? Would you hide your world in music and put some hymn books out? Could you let Jesus walk right in, or would you rush about? And I wonder if the Savior spent a day or two with you, would you go right on doing the things you always do? Would you go right on saying the things you always say? Would life for you continue as it does from day to day? Would your family conversation keep up its usual pace? And would you find it hard each meal to say a table grace? Would you sing the songs you always sing and read the books you always read, and let him know the things on which your mind and spirit feed? Would you take Jesus with you everywhere you plan to go, or maybe would you change your plans for just a day or so? Would you be glad to have him meet your very closest friends, or hope that they would stay away until his visit ends? Would you be glad to have him stay forever on and on, or would you sigh with great relief when at last he had gone? It might be interesting to know the things that you would do if Jesus came in person to spend some time with you.

So how do we live into this identity as God's masterpiece? Well, it begins with acceptance, accepting ourselves as we are, warts and all. It means embracing the beautiful messiness of life, recognizing that every stumble is a part of our journey. We are not called to hide our imperfections, but to bring them into the light, allowing God to work in and through them. Take a moment to reflect on what it means to be God's handiwork. It's an invitation to authenticity. It's about showing up in a world as our true selves, unafraid of judgment or rejection. When we embrace who we are in Christ, we become free to live out our purpose without the heavy burden of performance hanging over our heads. We can choose to serve out joy rather than obligation. We can choose to love others without keeping score and without expecting anything in return. This is what it means to be anchored in our identity, to act not out of fear or anxiety, but out of love and grace. Now, this journey is not meant to be walked alone. As we navigate our individual identities, we need the support of our community. The church is a place where we can come together, share our stories, and remind one another of our worth. We find strength in vulnerability, and when we share our struggles, we create space for others to do the same. In Galatians chapter 6, verse 2, we are instructed to bear one another's burdens and so fulfill the law of Christ. This means walking alongside each other, encouraging one another to embrace our identities in Christ. When we see someone struggling with performance anxiety, we can gently remind them of the truth. They are enough. Their identity is not tied to their achievements, but to their Creator. We have a unique opportunity in our communities to build each other up, to create a culture of acceptance and grace. Let's lift each other's spirits, reminding ourselves and one another that we are God's masterpieces, beautifully created for a purpose. Now here's Ernest Tubb with I Saw the Light.

As we consider our identity, we must also redirect our focus. It's easy to get caught up in the whirlwind of life, work and family and responsibilities, and lose sight of who we really are. But we must intentionally carve out time to reconnect with God and to seek His guidance and wisdom. Prayer and meditation are powerful tools in this process. They allow us to quiet our minds and listen to the still, small voice of God. When we take the time to be still before Him, we begin to see ourselves through His lens. We find clarity in our identity and purpose. I encourage you to find a rhythm that works for you. Perhaps it's early morning devotionals or a quiet moment during lunch. Maybe it's a walk in nature, experiencing God's creation firsthand. Whatever it may be, prioritize that time. It's essential to nurture our relationship with God and anchor ourselves in the truth of our identity. Now, of course, Scripture plays a significant role in shaping our identity, and the Bible is filled with stories of individuals who struggled with their own self-worth, who grappled with their identities. Yet, time and time again, God met them in their struggles and revealed their true worth and purpose. Let's consider Moses, who questions his ability to lead. God reassured him that he was chosen despite his insecurities. Now think of David, who went from shepherd boy to king, who faced tremendous challenges, but always returned to the truth of his identity in God. Now, these stories remind us that we are not alone in our struggles. They affirm that our worth is not determined by our circumstances, but by our Creator. Now here's a lively song by Miss Dottie West called Put Your Hand in the Hand.

0: So let us immerse ourselves in Scripture, allowing it to speak life into our identities. Let us meditate on verses that affirm our worth. When the whispers of performance anxiety creep in, let us cling to the promises of God, remembering that we are His handiwork, created for good works. And as we conclude this first part of our series, I'd like to invite you to reflect on your own identity. What lies beneath the surface of our performance? What fears or anxieties hold us back from fully embracing who we are in Christ? Remember that we are God's masterpieces and we're designed for a purpose beyond what we can see. Let's move past performance anxiety and rest in the truth of our creation. Let us support one another as we navigate this journey, reminding each other that we are enough. I can't say that enough. We are enough. Together, let's continue to explore what it means to be anchored in identity, allowing the foundation to inform our actions. As we move into the coming weeks, I encourage you to keep this truth close to your heart, that you are not defined by what you do, you are defined by who you are in Christ. And may we find rest in that truth and live out our purpose with joy. Amen.
1: The Bible says, in spite of our rebellion and rejection, God loves you. He loves you so much that He gave His Son to die for your sins. And when Christ died on that cross, He became guilty of lying. He became guilty of slander. He became guilty of jealousy. He became guilty of the most filthy, dirty sins. Christ took the hell that you and I deserve. Now, God says, receive Him. Believe in Him. Put your trust and your confidence in Him, and I will forgive your sins, and I will guarantee you eternity in heaven. It's all yours, and it's all free. All you have to do is receive it.
2: Today, I'm asking you to put your trust in Christ. I'm going to ask you to pray this prayer, sentence by sentence after me. Dear Heavenly Father, I know that I'm a sinner, and I ask for your forgiveness. I believe you've died for my sins and rose from the dead. I turn from my sins. I repent of my sins. I invite you to come into my heart and life. I want to trust and follow you as my Lord and Savior. In Jesus' name, amen.
1: He's alive!
2: And follow you as my Lord and Savior. In Jesus' name, amen.

0: I know where I'm going. Do you?
1: We'd like to give our sincere thanks this morning to Annie M's Pizza and More in Mount Jewett. And as you know and may have heard me say before, they offer delicious pizza and wings and subs and wraps and burgers and dessert. Oh, the list goes on and on. And I heard recently that they got some new things, something to do with cheesecake, and I'm going to have to check on that. Now, they also have a kids menu, and they offer delivery service. 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Box Q, Mount Jewett, PA, 16740. 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The Hazelhurst Global Methodist Church services start at 8:30 a.m., and Mount Jewett Light on the Hill Community Church starts at 10. And you can check out our Facebook or our website. And lastly, I hope you'll join us at the Mount Jewett Swedish Festival this weekend. There's lots to do, lots to see, and lots of great food. And as this is Sunday morning, there's still a full day of festivities in Mount Jewett, so please stop by. And we'll have our prayer booth there, and please stop in and say hello, and let us pray for you, and let them know that you're a loyal listener to this radio program. 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Take care, everybody. May the good Lord continue to bless you each and every day. So long.

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1: Good morning and welcome to Covenant Truth, given by Pastor Ron Burkett of Halton Church in Halton, Pennsylvania. We know you'll enjoy today's message. Heavenly Father, I lift up the people listening to your word today. I pray that the cares of this world and the worries that they have may be lifted so that their hearts are an open vessel to your word. In Jesus' name, amen.
2: Today's message, I Am, Part 2. And if you want to turn in your Bibles, please, to Romans and chapter 3. Romans and chapter 3. And this is where we are going to begin. Romans and chapter 3, beginning at verse 1. And it reads like this. What advantage then has the Jew? Or what is the profit of circumcision? Much in every way, chiefly because to them was committed the oracles of the Word of God. For what if some did not believe? Will their unbelief make the faithfulness of God without effect? Certainly not. Indeed, let God be true, and every man a liar, as it is written, that you may be justified in your words, and may overcome when you are judged. Now, let's just start right there, understanding this most important point that you and I, as believers in Jesus Christ, need to maintain. God is true. Let all men be liars. Now, when we're talking about the I Ams of God, and you find out what the Bible says about you, that's who you are. If you've been made the righteousness of God in Christ Jesus, then agreeing with God is, I've been made righteous. That's an agreement with God. That's an I Am. But at the same time, the world has this conversation out there, and it's mainly from men. My observation in my life and seeing God's promises fulfilled in my life, it came when I decided to follow the word of God versus the word of man. Let God be true, all men be liars. He didn't say half men, he said all men. When a man goes against the word of God, or is in conflict with the word of God, that's a lie. But when a man agrees with the word of God, that's the truth. And we're going to talk about something that's very vital for us to embrace as we are growing in Christ, in knowledge and in wisdom. To know what the I Ams are. The I Am in your life, and what follows the I Am is your identification. If you identify with Christ, it's always going to be with what the Bible has already said about you. I have, I am born again. And I imagine you've probably said that yourself at one time or the other. But you know, there's a conflict in the world today. And that conflict is the Antichrist spirit versus the Spirit of Christ. The Spirit of Christ is predominantly in the church today. The Spirit of Antichrist is predominantly in the world today. But here is a key issue. We touched on it a little bit last week, but we're going to touch on it again today, that the devil never had authority on this planet. He never had dominion on this planet. God gave it to man. God gave it to man. He didn't give it to the devil. He gave it to man. But when a man sides up with the words of the world, which is predominantly from the devil, then that's the direction he'll go. And he begins to identify with the things of the world. That's your identification. I am sick. I am poor. I just don't have anything. I'll never amount to anything. I said, the devil. If he can control your words, he will control you. But if you line up your words with his words, the words of God, you are going to see the blessings of the Lord in your life. So let's start right there. Let's see where the problem really is in the world today. I do not give the devil any credit for anything. He's a deceiver. He's a liar. And to me, I just call him, you big zero. Amen. Well, aren't you afraid he'll hear you? That's who I'm talking to. You can't be afraid of the defeated foe. You can't be a fearful believer. You need to be a faithful believer. Amen. And what determines that is the condition of your heart. You are a spirit being. You have a soul, and you're living in a body. You are a spirit being having a human experience. Isn't that interesting? You are not a human having a spiritual experience because you are a spirit. You have a soul, mind, will, and emotions, and you're living in a temporal body. This thing, one day, you're going to lay it off and you're going to go be with the Lord. Like you would fold up a garment, set it off to the side, and you're out of here. That's what happens when you depart from this life. You know, as a Christian, you're never going to die. You depart. And you leave this thing behind. You know, one time somebody said, well, you know, they were talking about different ways of getting rid of the body. You bury it, you burn it, or whatever the case might be. And they was all concerned about it. Well, what if? I said, well, what if what? God don't lose anything. He don't lose nothing. And I said, here's a good example. I said, when I was in the Navy, you know, people would die and you would over the side to go. And I said, God don't lose nobody. He don't lose his soul. And that body is still in the earth. One day he's going to pick up that dust, go like that, and you got a glorified body. That's what's going to happen. How do you know that, Pastor? I've read the Bible. I read the Word of God. The corruptible puts on incorruptible. And the temporal puts on eternal life. That's in our future, church. Some of us are going a little faster, amen, but they're there. And we're all going to be there one day. So rejoice and be exceedingly joyful, amen. I said all that to say this. God is true. All men are liars. I mean, men can come up with their own ideas, their own opinions, but it doesn't mean nothing when God says something. If God says light be, light is, praise God, and he saw it. Okay, now if you want to turn with me, please, to Mark. Well, let's go to Matthew first. Matthew in chapter 12. Matthew in chapter 12. I want to talk about the problem today. Is if you know what the problem is, you know how to solve it. Amen. We're going to talk about the problem. The major problem in the world today is really not the devil. It's man himself. So let's talk about that. Okay. Matthew in chapter 12, verse 33. Either make the tree good and its fruit good, or else make the tree bad and its fruit bad. A tree's known by its fruit. Brood of vipers, how can you, being evil, speak good things? Let's stop a minute there. What are things? Speaking good things. Words are things. Words are spiritual

vessels. And we are the only creation of God who has the right to choose and speak his own words. And Jesus is telling this religious bunch right here, he calls them a brood of vipers. Can you imagine that? You brood of vipers. How can you, being evil, speak good things? For out of the abundance of the heart, the mouth speaks. You know how you can find out the abundance of the heart? Sometime you get up at night and you stub your toe on something. I'll tell you what, you're going to hear the abundance of your heart. As soon as your mind disengages, your heart starts speaking. Amen? That's really how it works. That's where you need to train yourself. That when the devil come a knocking at your door, you know what to say. Depart in the name of Jesus. I'll have no part of you. A lot of times we want to talk about our mountains instead of speaking to our mountains. That's a big mistake. Because every time you talk about the problem in your life, you're enforcing that problem in your life. But when you start talking to your problem in life, you get rid of your problem in life. And we'll talk about that as we go. Jesus even said that in the 11th chapter of Mark, about verse 23, I think it is, where he says, "Whosoever shall say unto this mountain, be removed, cast into the sea, not doubt in his heart, but believe those things that he says," "will come to pass, or have the thing that he said." Amen. And then he goes on to verse 24, says something really interesting. "Whatsoever thing you desire when you pray, believe you have received it, and you'll have it." See, the thing about it is, with faith, ladies and gentlemen, faith doesn't arise when you see it. Faith arises when you said it. Isn't that interesting? So when you say something, don't contradict what you said with something else that's contrary to it. Stick with what you said, believing you've received it and you have it. Either make the tree good and its fruit good, or else make the tree bad and its fruit bad, for a tree is known by its fruit. And then he goes on in verse 35. "A good man out of the good treasures of his heart brings forth good things. And an evil man out of the evil treasures brings forth evil things. But I say unto you that every idle word or unproductive word that men shall speak or may speak, they will give account in the day of judgment. For by your words," say words, "for by your words you will be justified, and by your words you will be condemned." Take note who's saying this. This is our high priest saying this. This is the Son of the living God saying this. And he's saying it to us. We need to be grateful that God seemed it acceptable to have this book written so we could read this thing and study it and meditate on it and come to the knowledge and understanding of who we are, who God's made us to be, and that we have dominion. Did you ever stop to think about that? You have dominion? Who, me? Yeah, you. If you have a body, this earth suit, you have dominion. See, that's why I said the devil don't have dominion. He don't have an earth suit. He don't have an earth suit. That's why he's trying to borrow yours. He's trying to borrow yours. It's called possession, demon possession or demon oppression. If he can get you to agree with him, now he's using your authority. Because he don't have any. Jesus said he came in the right way. How did Jesus come in? A body was prepared for him by God so that he could do what? Do the will of the Father. Everything Jesus did was the will of the Father, and everything he said is the will of the Father, and everything we're reading in this book called the Bible, the B-I-B-L-E, that's the words of God to us. To reflect, align with, reset to, and get on with it. Amen. Now, if you want to turn to Mark in chapter 7, please. Mark in chapter 7.

I think is really neat because you cut it to the quick, you might say. Mark in chapter 7, and we're going to begin here at verse 14. And I'll wait till you get there so you can see this in your Bibles. Again, this is Jesus. He's talking here. This is the author and perfecter of our faith. This is the high priest of our confession. I want you to say that again. He's the high priest of what we say. Amen. As long as what we say is what he said, he's the high priest over it. Now watch this. Verse 14. When he had called all the multitude to himself, he said to them, "Hear me, everyone, and understand." I think he's saying that today. Hear me, everyone, and understand. And then he goes on in 15, he says, "There is nothing that enters a man from outside which can defile or destroy him, but the things which come out of him, those are the things that defile him." Now we're talking about things. What are the things that comes out of a man? How about the thing located between your nose and your chin? Comes out of here. It's words. Don't forget, we're created in the image and likeness of God. How did he create? Words. In the beginning was the Word. The Word was with God. The Word was God. The same was in the beginning with God. And without the Word, nothing was made that was made. And the Word became flesh and dwelt among men. Why did he become flesh and dwell among men? So he could show us how this thing works. That's why he came. He came to reveal the true character of God the Father that was missing in the old covenant, but now revealed in the new covenant. I think that's interesting. God is good, ladies and gentlemen, all the time, to all that call upon his name. Well, let's continue on here. Let's see where the problem really lies. Verse 15 again. There is nothing that enters a man from the outside which can defile him, but the things which come out of him, those are the things that defile or destroy him. If anyone has ears to hear, let him hear. Here's a good confession. I'm listening. I'm hearing. Speak on. Amen. Read on. Now check it out here. Verse 17. When he had entered a house away from the crowd, his disciples asked him concerning the parable. He said to them, "Are you thus without understanding also? Do you not perceive that whatever enters a man from the outside cannot defile him? Because it does not enter the heart, but the stomach, and is eliminated, thus purifying all foods." Boy, we can get into that one. We can really get into that one. All food's been purified if it's received with thanksgiving. A lot of people don't want to hear that, but we're in a generation that they're telling you what you can eat and what you can't eat. There's a generation out there, they're dying to you, and you're just sitting back saying, "Well, that must be so." Because the professors are saying that. The scientists are saying it. Can I tell you that the professors and the scientists and all these people out there, they're men. Let God be true and all men be liars. If you don't get that, you're going to miss it. Don't listen to a lot of the garbage in the world, because you identify with the garbage in the world, you're going to have the garbage. But if you identify with the things that God has purchased for you at the cross, you're going to have the treasure that Jesus paid for in his own blood. You're in a covenant that is an eternal, everlasting covenant, and it can never be broken because it's made between God the Father, God the Son, and the Holy Ghost was a witness. You can't break it. I can't break it. You can violate it, but you can't break it. That's why you have this awesome opportunity. When you mess up, what do? You confess it.
And the blood of Jesus cleanses you from all unrighteousness. Thank you, Jesus. Amen. Well, we're just getting to the good part now. Well, it's all good. But this is a really good part right here. Because this is where all the problems are. This is where all the problems are. I don't give the devil no credit no more. I found out something. He's defeated. He's a zero. He's nothing. I give him no place. Give no place to the devil. Because he's just out to deceive you anyways. Why would you want to talk to a liar? You're not getting no truth out of him. Amen. Now watch this. Glory to God. Verse 17, when he had entered the house away from the crowd, the disciples asked him concerning the parable. And he said to them, are you thus without understanding also? Do you not perceive that whatever enters a man from outside cannot defile him, because it does not enter his heart but his stomach, and is eliminated, thus purifying all foods? And he said, what comes out of a man, that defiles him. For from within, out of the heart of man, say out of the heart of man, proceed evil thoughts, adulteries, fornications, murders, thefts, covetousness, wickedness, deceit, lewdness, an evil eye, blasphemy, pride, foolishness. All these evil things come from within and defile a man. Church, if nobody agrees with the devil, it's going to go all right. But when you go listening to the devil, when you listen to the voice of the world, this is what destroys the world. The devil can't destroy the world because he knows men can destroy the world. Do you know what's going on in our country today? Jesus said it with all clarity. A house divided against itself cannot stand. Jesus said it, the devil said, oh, I got that one. So he knows that if he can divide and conquer, that's his whole purpose. That's his whole principle. But the church of the living God needs to come to the knowledge and maintain wisdom, because the church of the living God is what God is calling out to the front lines today. Be who I've called you to be. Start declaring and proclaiming. You know, it says in the latter days, the Spirit of God is going to come upon all flesh, and your sons and your daughters are going to prophesy. What are they going to prophesy? God's will. Amen. And you can't prophesy without saying words. It's a word-governing planet. It was created by words, and this world is subject to words of authority and dominion. Hallelujah. And you and I are in the presence of a Holy Spirit who simply says, let me teach you what to say. Let me teach you when to say it. And let me teach you how to say it. You say it by faith. Glory to God. Well, let's not stop there. Let's go someplace else here. Let's go to 2 Corinthians in chapter 4. 2 Corinthians in chapter 4. Just want to follow the leading of the Holy Ghost. Amen? He's the teacher. You know what my call does? It inspires you to search. I'm really not your teacher. I just inspire you to go to the teacher. And the teacher is the one who lives in you. He's called the Holy Spirit. He's the one that will wake you up at 2:00 in the morning and say, let's talk. And you don't want to say, Lord, all I want to do is sleep. You might just want to get up and listen to some things he wants to say, because I want to say it is in those morning hours that revelation comes, because you're listening to the Spirit of the living God. He is the teacher. He's the leader. He's the guide. He's the director. He's the one that shows you the path. Amen. Don't put so much credibility on the five ministry gifts.
All they do is they are to encourage you to seek it on your own. I can't seek revelation for you. I've got to get revelation from God. You've got to get revelation from God. It doesn't come from flesh and blood. It comes from the Spirit of the living God. Remember what Jesus told Peter? And he said that he told Peter, he says, when Peter said, well, you're the Christ, you're the Son of the living God. And Jesus said, flesh and blood didn't reveal that to you, but my Father in heaven. Then it tells us in Galatians in chapter 2, I believe it is, where Paul himself went into the desert for 3 years. And he said, flesh and blood didn't teach me this. I got it from God. I want to tell you something. You might want to spend some time talking with God. You might want to spend some time listening to God. This world's full of voices. It's full of voices out there, but there's one voice you need to be attentive to, one voice you need to train yourself to listen, and that's the voice that's not out here, but in you. It's called the Holy Spirit. He'll teach you. He'll show you. He'll guide you. He'll lead you. He'll reveal to you through what is called revelation knowledge. It's knowledge that's revealed to you that nobody can take away from you. Oh, hallelujah. Anybody getting anything out of this besides me? Glory to God. Okay, 2 Corinthians and chapter 4, beginning here at verse 16. Therefore, we do not lose heart, even though the outward man is perishing. Now, I already talked about the outward man. The outward man is perishing. The outward man must become less, that he who is on the inside might become greater. The outward man perishes, but the inward man is being renewed day by day. Now, who are you going to want to pay attention to? The one who's perishing or the one who's being renewed day by day? Your spirit being. You are a spirit having a human experience. And you have a soul who makes all your choices, your mind, your will, and emotions. Can I advise you to choose God and resist the devil? Let's continue. Verse 17. For our light affliction, which is but for a moment, is working for us a far more exceeding and eternal weight of glory, while we do not look at things which are seen, but at things which are not seen. For the things which are seen are temporary, but at the things which are not seen are eternal. Amen. You get up in the morning, you comb your hair, you brush your teeth or whatever it is, that's temporal. Go beyond the temporal and look and see who you really are. You are a spirit being. And if you're born again, you've been perfected. You're perfect. And all we as God's people have to do is become more aware of the eternal part of us and less aware of the temporal part of us, and start living a life according to the word of the living God and not the words of a dying world. Do you know that one day this world and everything is going to be renewed? There's going to be a new heaven and a new earth. You know, I've heard people say, you're going to go home to be with the Lord. Heaven's not our home. Earth is our home. That's why there's going to be a new heaven and a new earth. The only thing in the new heaven and a new earth, that's why I like to talk to somebody I know just passed away. I like to say, what are you seeing? What are you hearing? I like to know. Because now we look in a mirror dimly, but then face to face, now we know in part, but then we're going to know even as we're known. And those who have gone before us, they know stuff. And we're just trying to get a hold of it, you see. But our true home is going to be a new heaven and a new earth ruled in righteousness. Well, that's another story. But that's a story I think about a lot. Because I do think about all those who have gone before me. All the ones that I love, my friends, family, etc. I'm going to see him again. I'm going to see him again. All the times we're going to have. And they're going to say, why didn't you just read more of the Bible and you would have been more up to it? You don't have to come to Holy Spirit first grade in heaven. You can go.

0: The 120th McKean County Fair is August 15th through the 22nd. 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

0: There's nothing quite like fair time, and the 2026 Elk County Fair is ready to bring 5 days of family fun to the fairgrounds in Kersey, August 11th through the 15th. Admission is just $10, and that includes parking, gate admission, unlimited rides, and all the entertainment. 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

Just keep doing what you do. She's only one more hurt away, boy, from walking out on you. But if you wanna keep her, one thing you better know.

Good morning, and welcome everyone to St. Leo's Church as we celebrate the 19th Sunday in Ordinary Time. Our opening hymn this morning is number 699, I Sing the Mighty Power of God, number 699. Please stand as you are able as we begin this celebration.

name of the Father, and of the Son, and of the Holy Spirit, the Lord be with you. As we gather to celebrate these sacred mysteries, let us pause seeking the mercy, peace, and consolation of God. Lord Jesus, you are peace incarnate. Lord, have mercy. Christ Jesus, you are justice for all people. Christ, have mercy. Lord Jesus, you are the quiet in the storm. Lord, have mercy. And may Almighty God have mercy on us, forgive us our sins, and bring us to everlasting life. Glory to God in the highest, and on earth peace to people of good will. We praise you, we bless you, we adore you, we glorify you, we give you thanks for your great glory. Lord God, Heavenly King, O God, Almighty Father, Lord Jesus Christ, only begotten Son, Lord God, Lamb of God, Son of the Father, you take away the sins of the world. Have mercy on us. You take away the sins of the world. Receive our prayer. You are seated at the right hand of the Father. Have mercy on us. For you alone are the Holy One. You alone are the Lord. You alone are the Most High, Jesus Christ, with the Holy Spirit, in the glory of God the Father. Amen. Let us pray. Almighty ever-living God, whom taught by the Holy Spirit we dare to call our Father, bring, we pray, to perfection in our hearts the spirit of adoption as your sons and daughters, that we may merit to enter into the inheritance which you have promised. Through our Lord Jesus Christ, your Son, who lives and reigns with you in the unity of the Holy Spirit, God forever and ever.

0: Today's readings can begin at number 907. A reading from the first book of Kings. At the mountain of God, Horeb, Elijah came to a cave where he took shelter. Then the Lord said to him, "Go outside and stand on the mountain before the Lord. The Lord will be passing by." A strong and heavy wind was rending the mountains and crushing rocks before the Lord, but the Lord was not in the wind. After the wind, there was an earthquake, but the Lord was not in the earthquake. After the earthquake, there was fire, but the Lord was not in the fire. After the fire, there was a tiny whispering sound. When he heard this, Elijah hid his face in his cloak and went and stood at the entrance of the cave. The word of the Lord. Our responsorial psalm, "Lord, let us see your kindness and grant us your salvation."
1: Let us see your kindness and grant us your salvation.
0: I will hear what God proclaims, the Lord, for he proclaims peace. Near indeed is his salvation to those who fear him, glory dwelling in our land.
1: Lord, let us see your kindness and grant us your salvation.
0: Kindness and truth shall meet, justice and peace shall kiss. Truth shall spring out of the earth, and justice shall look down from heaven. The Lord himself will give his benefits. Our land shall yield its increase. Justice shall walk before him and prepare the way of his steps. A reading from the letter of St. Paul to the Romans. Brothers and sisters, I speak the truth in Christ. I do not lie. My conscience joins with the Holy Spirit in bearing me witness that I have great sorrow and constant anguish in my heart. For I could wish that I myself were accursed and cut off from Christ for the sake of my own people, my kindred, according to the flesh. They are Israelites. Theirs the adoption, the glory, the covenants, the giving of the law, the worship, and the promises. Theirs the patriarchs, and from them, according to the flesh, is the Christ, who is over all, God blessed forever. Amen. The word of the Lord.

The Lord be with you. A reading from the Holy Gospel according to Matthew. After he had fed the people, Jesus made the disciples get into a boat and precede him to the other side while he dismissed the crowds. After doing so, he went up on the mountain by himself to pray. When it was evening, he was there alone. Meanwhile, the boat, already a few miles offshore, was being tossed about by the waves, for the wind was against it. During the fourth watch of the night, he came toward them walking on the sea. When the disciples saw him walking on the sea, they were terrified. "It is a ghost," they said, and they cried out in fear. At once Jesus spoke to them, "Take courage, it is I. Do not be afraid." Peter said to him in reply, "Lord, if it is you, command me to come to you on the water." He said, "Come." Peter got out of the boat and began to walk on the water toward Jesus. But when he saw how strong the wind was, he became frightened. And beginning to sink, he cried out, "Lord, save me." Immediately Jesus stretched out his hand and caught Peter and said to him, "O you of little faith, why did you doubt?" After they got into the boat, the wind died down. Those who were in the boat did him homage, saying, "Truly, you are the Son of God." The Gospel of the Lord.

Back when I was in high school, I was a member of the marching band, had a lot of happy memories being part of that group, and I was a member of the percussion section. And when people hear that, they think, oh, you were just a drummer. Well, yes, you know, we played the drums during football season, but when it was concert band season, we expanded the instruments. You know, there are a lot more instruments we would play on stage rather than on the football field, you know, the triangle, tambourine, all those little, we used to call them toys, all those little other percussion instruments that add to the music. And there was one spring concert we were preparing for, in particular, I remember, our director must have not liked the percussion section that year because he picked these really two odd songs. The first song, you know, we got our music, and this one song, you know, all the percussion music was laid out in front of us, and there was not a single note on the music. It just had the word tacit, which means silent. For the whole song, we just sat there and did nothing. And then another song in that same concert, you know, there's like 12 of us in the percussion section, enough for all the toys, all the timpani and everything else. And of all 12 of us, for this other song, it was one note, the whole song. It was a little ting of a triangle. 1/16th note, the entire song. You know, Denise will give you a tutorial on music after Mass to tell you 1/16th note is not a lot. It doesn't even take a second or half a second. To make it worse, the volume indicator on the music, you know, there's different little Italian words for the volume. It was triple P, PPP. And if you know what that means in music, very, very soft. So the whole song, we're all sitting there waiting for one tink of that triangle. And after that concert, I remember a number of people who, in the audience, my family, they didn't comment on the trumpet blasts. They didn't comment on all the crescendos and the conductor style of that song. They remembered that little tink of the triangle, that little soft sound. Back to the Book of Kings we just heard. After the wind, there was an earthquake, but the Lord was not in the earthquake. After the earthquake was a fire, and the Lord was not in the fire. After the fire, it was a tiny whispering sound. And that is when Elijah knew God was there, and he hid his face, not out of fright, but out of love, respect for that divine presence. And for the 3,000 or 4,000 years, whatever it is since the author of the first book of Kings wrote this down, are we as a human race, the people of God, are we aware of that little tiny whisper? Because it's hard to find. The world we live in, this, you know, crazy culture that surrounds us is only getting louder and louder and crazier and more obnoxious every day. So what about that whispering sound of God's mercy, of God's love, of God's hope, that promise of eternal happiness forever in heaven? Because it stayed a very calm, little sweet, gentle whisper the whole time. It's not speaking to our ears or our minds. You know, God's music is a lot deeper. It penetrates into the heart and the soul. Recently, our Holy Father was talking with a group of pilgrims in Rome, and he said, we often miss this. We miss that gentle, tiny whisper of God because we don't shut out all the static of the world. All that noise, all that, you know, clutter. You know, and we have to admit it. I mean, we should know if we ever read a newspaper, you know, watch the news or just look outside. You know, our world is becoming increasingly godless and selfish and hateful and violent. You know, we're trying to delete the sacred out of everything. You know, if you've ever purchased those noise-canceling headphone gadgets, they're great because they do literally cancel everything out. You know, and even if you're listening to a piece of music that you think you've heard, you know, every single little note and nuance, you hear something new because it is so concentrated. So our society is trying to cancel out God. And in certain ways, it's succeeding.
So we need that little tiny whispering sound, that little soft, soft little ting of the triangle, so to speak, the music of God that can really change the trajectory of our lives. But we have to be cautious. There's always a warning, you know. Those of you who remember Lost in Space, when the robot said, "Danger, Will Robinson," we were in trouble. We always have to remember that kind of, you know, if you think of it again musically, that wavelength that we are hearing the whisper of God, you know, that tiny little wavelength, it's just a hair off, like a millionth of a microcosm of a decibel from the whisper of the devil. There's the static of Satan right there. Which one are we, you know, falling in love with? Which one's music are we humming each day? Because they sound awfully alike. We often forget that the devil used to live in heaven. He was an angel until Saint Michael kicked him out, right? He knows what God sounds like. He can mimic the voice of God almost perfectly, and the almost is exact, that's the difference, that's the wavelength. He is trying to misdirect, you know, fool us, lie to us with all those empty promises, which is called temptation and sin. So we got to know the difference. We've got to really be in tune. Is it the static of Satan that's speaking to my selfish mind and ego? Is it the little gentle whisper of Jesus Christ and his Father in heaven that is now being spoken to our hearts? You know, it's worth spending some time, not only today, but every day, you know, shutting off the world. Literally, turning off your smartphones and every other kind of gadget, whatever makes noise, and listening for the gentle, tiny whisper. We have to listen to that. We have to choose that wavelength today and tomorrow and always.

0: And now let us stand as we join our voices together with the church throughout the world as we profess our faith. With one heart we pray, I believe in one God, the Father Almighty, maker of heaven and earth, of all things visible and invisible. And I believe in one Lord, Jesus Christ, the only begotten Son of God, born of the Father before all ages, God from God, light from light, true God from true God, begotten, not made, consubstantial with the Father. Through him all things were made. For us men and for our salvation, he came down from heaven, and by the Holy Spirit was incarnate of the Virgin Mary, and became man. For our sake he was crucified under Pontius Pilate. He suffered death and was buried, and rose again on the third day in accordance with the Scriptures. He ascended into heaven and is seated at the right hand of the Father. He will come again in glory to judge the living and the dead, and his kingdom will have no end. I believe in the Holy Spirit, the Lord, the giver of life, who proceeds from the Father and the Son, who with the Father and the Son is adored and glorified, who has spoken through the prophets. I believe in one holy Catholic and apostolic church. I confess one baptism for the forgiveness of sins, and I look forward to the resurrection of the dead and the life of the world to come. Amen. Through the abundant mercy of Jesus, the Spirit of God has come to rest upon us. As we rejoice in that presence, we turn now to God our Father with our petitions.
1: Please respond, Lord, hear our prayer. For Pope Leo XIV, Bishop Persico, and all priests, may they continue to proclaim the Word of God to all peoples and inspire us to speak up for our beliefs. We pray to the Lord.
0: Lord, hear our prayer.
1: We pray for peace. May God calm the storms of war and bloodshed and bring the human family to calm and cooperation. We pray to the Lord.
0: Lord, hear our prayer.
1: For an increase in the gift of faith, may we have the courage to trust in the Lord's presence amidst the problems of daily life. We pray to the Lord.
0: Lord, hear our prayer.
1: We pray that our parish may grow in holiness through the graces of the Holy Eucharist. We pray to the Lord.
0: Lord, hear our prayer.
1: For all young adults, may they develop their gifts to their fullest potential and respond to the call of Jesus through vocation to the priesthood and religious life. We pray to the Lord.
0: Lord, hear our prayer.
1: For all government leaders, may they dedicate themselves to protect and defend the dignity of all human life. We pray to the Lord.
0: Lord, hear our prayer.
1: For the sick and suffering, those struggling in body, mind, and spirit, those battling addiction, may God touch all who are burdened and restore them to wholeness. We pray to the Lord.
0: Lord, hear our prayer.
1: For all those who have died, may they come to know the peace and happiness of life everlasting in heaven, and for all the forgotten souls in purgatory. We pray to the Lord.
0: Lord, hear our prayer.
1: For Debbie Young, for whom this Mass is being celebrated, we pray to the Lord.
0: Lord, hear our prayer.
1: We pause now to add our own intentions in silence. We pray to the Lord.
0: Lord, hear our prayer. God of the wind and sea, you calm our fears and bring us peace. Hear the prayers your Spirit inspires us to offer this day and grant what we ask through Christ our Lord.
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0: Grace, sisters and brothers, that my sacrifice and yours may be acceptable to God, the Almighty Father. Graciously sanctify these gifts, O Lord, we pray, and accept the offerings of your church. For in your mercy you have given them to be offered, and by your power you transform them into the mystery of our salvation, through Christ our Lord. The Lord be with you. Lift up your hearts. And let us give thanks to the Lord, our God.
1: Yes, sir.
0: It is truly right and just, our duty and our salvation, always and everywhere to give you thanks, Father most holy, through your beloved Son, Jesus Christ, your Word through whom you made all things, whom you sent as our Savior and Redeemer, incarnate by the Holy Spirit and born of the Virgin. Fulfilling your will and gaining for you a holy people, he stretched out his hands as he endured his passion, so as to break the bonds of death and manifest the resurrection. And so with the angels and all the saints, we declare your glory, as with one voice we acclaim.

You are indeed holy, O Lord, the fount of all holiness. Make holy, therefore, these gifts, we pray, by sending down your Spirit upon them like the dewfall, so that they may become for us the body and blood of our Lord Jesus Christ. At the time he was betrayed and entered willingly into his passion, he took bread and, giving thanks, broke it and gave it to his disciples, saying, "Take this, all of you, and eat of it, for this is my body, which will be given up for you."

a similar way, when supper was ended, he took the chalice, and once more giving thanks, he gave it to his disciples, saying, "Take this, all of you, and drink from it. For this is the chalice of my blood, the blood of the new and eternal covenant, which will be poured out for you and for many for the forgiveness of sins. Do this in memory of me."

Therefore, as we celebrate the memorial of his death and resurrection, we offer you, Lord, the bread of life and the chalice of salvation, giving thanks that you have held us worthy to be in your presence and minister to you. Humbly we pray that, partaking of the body and blood of Christ, we may be gathered into one by the Holy Spirit. Remember, Lord, your church spread throughout the world, and bring her to the fullness of charity, together with Leo, our Pope, and Lawrence, our Bishop, and all the clergy. Remember also our brothers and sisters who have fallen asleep in the hope of the resurrection, and all who have died in your mercy. Welcome them into the light of your face. And have mercy on us all, we pray, that with the Blessed Virgin Mary, Mother of God, with Blessed Joseph, her spouse, the Blessed Apostles, Saint Leo, and all the saints who have pleased you throughout the ages, we may merit to be co-heirs to eternal life, and may praise and glorify you through your Son, Jesus Christ.

At the Savior's command, informed by divine teaching, we dare to say, Our Father, who art in heaven, hallowed be thy name. Thy kingdom come, and thy will be done, on earth as it is in heaven. Give us this day our daily bread, and forgive us our trespasses, as we forgive those who trespass against us. And lead us not into temptation, but deliver us from evil. Deliver us, Lord, we pray, from every evil. Graciously grant peace in our days, that by the help of your mercy, we may be always free from sin and safe from all distress as we await the blessed hope and the coming of our Savior, Jesus Christ, for the kingdom of God. Lord Jesus Christ, who said to your apostles, Peace I leave you, my peace I give you, look not on our sins, but on the faith of your church, and graciously grant her peace and unity in accordance with your will, who live and reign forever and ever. The peace of the Lord be with you always. Let us offer each other the sign of peace.

Behold the Lamb of God, behold him who takes away the sins of the world. Blessed are those called at the supper of the Lamb. Lord, I am not worthy that you should enter under my roof, but only say the word and my soul shall be healed.

0: Almighty God, pour forth the Holy Spirit upon the Holy Father and those who assist him in the discernment of our new bishop. May the one chosen have the strength to be a compassionate leader who models humility and joy. Grant him the wisdom of Solomon, the courage of the apostles, and the tenderness of your Son, the Good Shepherd. We also pray for the Diocese of Erie that he is called to serve. We welcome him with open hearts and work with him in a spirit of synodality, called to listen, collaborate, and build unity. Through the intercession of the Blessed Virgin Mary, Mother of the Church, St. Joseph, the protector of the Church, and St. Patrick, the patron of our diocese, we journey the path of life with an unwavering focus on the hope we have in Christ, for he lives and reigns forever and ever. Just again a reminder, our religious education and faith formation programs will be starting soon. If you have any students in second, third, or ninth grade, we emailed families this past week. If you did not get an email for our faith formation classes down in the social hall, please let us know. All other grades, again, we are cooperating with Holy Rosary in Johnsonburg. The sign-up is today, or you can call the parish office in Johnsonburg this week for details. And it's still not too late to sign up for the wedding anniversary mass that we are hosting here on August 30th. No matter how long you've been married, you're all invited, so just call the office to get the information down. Let us pray. May the communion in your sacrament that we have consumed save us, O Lord, and confirm us in the light of your truth. Through Christ our Lord. The Lord be with you. May Almighty God bless you, the Father, and the Son, and the Holy Spirit. Mass is ended. Let us go in peace. St. Michael, the Archangel, defend us in battle. Be our defense against the wickedness and snares of the devil. May God rebuke him, we humbly pray. And do thou, O Prince of the heavenly host, by the power of God, thrust into hell Satan and the other evil spirits who prowl about the world to seek the ruin of souls. Amen.
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1: 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I'm JJ Michaels, ready for another 2 hours of polkas and waltzes. All kinds of fun stuff. We get underway today with the Dan Peters Orchestra.

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6: Mainly clear skies develop with fog in spots early today, with daytime highs approaching 82. Mainly clear skies again tonight, slight chance of rain showers, lows dip down to about 61. From the Weatherology Weather Lab, I'm meteorologist Jennifer Wojcicki for 97.5 The Hound. Right now, it's 72 degrees.
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5: It is JJ, and I want to remind you about another dance coming up with the North Central Pennsylvania Slovenian Polka Booster Club. It'll be next Sunday, the 16th, and I bring this up today because I won't be here next Sunday. I'll be taking the day off after a week at the Warren County Fair this week. It's gonna be a lot, so I'm gonna skip Sunday if y'all don't mind. The Vagabonds are going to be at the Kersey Firemen's Club coming up next Sunday, the 16th, from 2 until 5. And remember, if it's your first dance, you get in free. You get to meet a lot of great people. And really, they become like family. It's going to be a fun time. That's next Sunday. Right now, the Sunrays.

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0: Grab yourself a drink, rest those feet, because more polkas are on the way on the Hounds Polka Party.
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6: Mainly clear skies this afternoon with daytime highs approaching 82. Mainly clear tonight, slight chance of rain showers, lows around 61. Chance for storms tomorrow, high temperatures reach up to 80, cloudy skies. From the Weatherology Weather Lab, I'm meteorologist Jennifer Wojcicki for 97.5 The Hound. Currently 70.
7: Thanks, Jen. We're back to it now on the Polka Party. 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
5: It is JJ, and another 2 hours of polkas and waltzes has come to an end. My goodness, it's hard to believe how fast it goes. Well, I reminded you earlier, I want to make sure I mention it again, because again, I won't be here next Sunday. I'm going to take the Sunday off. We'll still have music. Don't worry about that. You won't hear my voice introducing some of the songs. After the Warren County Fair, going to take a weekend to myself, so to speak. But next Sunday, the 16th, the Vagabonds will be at the Kersey Firemen's Club of the North Central Pennsylvania Slovenian Polka Booster Club. And that's from 2 until 5. So please do go check that out. And good Lord willing, next time I talk to you folks will be in 2 weeks. And that'll be leading up to football season. Oh, what? Yeah, sure enough, it's coming really quick, and it's going to be exciting for that. Thank you so much for listening. God bless you. Be good to yourself. Be kind to your neighbor. And may the good Lord always take a liking to you. Talk to you soon, friends.

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0: Good afternoon. I'm Denny Heindel, your host for the award-winning Talk of the Town program. 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From its beginning in 2001 through today, this program has taken many twists and turns, but always covering the talk of the town. Our guests have been from the patriotic to the political, from heroes to everyday average citizens, covering subjects that are important, always exciting, and sometimes humorous. 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
1: Good afternoon and welcome to another edition of the award-winning program, Talk of the Town. I'm Denny Heindel. Today I have a special privilege of having the Chief of Police of the Ridgeway Borough as my guest, Ken Hinton. Ken, welcome to the show.
2: Yeah, thank you. I was here probably about 18 months ago, I think.
1: Boy, how time flies when you're having fun, huh?
2: Oh, it sure does. It sure does.
1: So how do you like your job so far?
2: Like I always tell people, it's the best job I ever had. I love being home. I love being close to my dad and my brother and growing up in my hometown and being back. So.
1: Right. You were growing up in Ridgeway, right?
2: Yes. Yeah. Born and raised here.
1: Yep. Well, give the listeners out there a little background of where you've been and how you became a police officer, et cetera.
2: So when I graduated high school in 86, I hung out for a little bit and decided to join the United States Air Force. So then I enlisted in the Air Force and then became a Security Force Group member in the Air Force. And so I traveled, went to Texas, went to boot camp, went to tech school. And then from there, I got stationed at McConnell Air Force Base. And then from McConnell, I went a few different places as well due to TDY assignments. And then eventually got out of the Air Force, stayed out in the Wichita, Kansas area, working as a civilian police officer out there for a number of years, eventually coming back to the Ridgeway area, moved back home, worked for the Elk County Sheriff's Office full-time, and then worked for the jail full-time, Sheriff's Office part-time, and Ridgeway Borough PD part-time. Accepted a position up in Warren as a full-time police officer in 1995, and went up there, and then I served with them for 21 years and retired as a sergeant, third in command up there at the police department. Up there, I was in charge of the drug task force with the attorney general's office. I was in charge of patrol. I was in charge of criminal investigations for a spell. I was in charge of the grant enforcement for the DUI patrols, clicker ticket, aggressive driving. So I did quite a few things up there, you know, as a sergeant in charge of patrol. So then I retired. I stayed up there, was a building code official, certified building inspector for a number of years, and then COVID happened. So then when COVID happened, everything got shut down and I had to get a new job. So I went to work for Northwest Bank and was up there for a number of years as a fraud investigator. And then this opportunity came about, and so I decided to move back home.
1: Well, I don't know of anybody any more qualified for the job than what you were. I'll tell you, you're doing a great job as far as Ridgeway goes, as far as I'm concerned. I worked on the force for I don't know how many years, just part-time, years ago, but we never had to wear all this stuff you got on.
2: Well, that's true.
1: And on hot days, I guess, I don't imagine it's too comfortable, is it?
2: Well, we wear the exterior

0: carry now, so it's a vest that actually goes on outside of our uniform. Back in the day when I first got into law enforcement, even in the Air Force, we wore what they used to call the flak jackets, and they were underneath our uniforms. And so we kind of evolved into this. It's a little cooler. You can take it off and put it back on relatively quickly if you need to. So, you know, like when you're in the office working, you know, typing reports, doing whatever. And then when you're, you know, if you get a call, if you got to go back on a patrol, then it's easy to put back on. But it's a little looser, so, you know, the air kind of flows through. So it is. But we do carry a lot more stuff. Like you said, Danny, I mean, we carry a lot more stuff. I mean, so we carry body cams. We carry, you know, the ASPs, which is the metal batons. We carry tasers. You know, we carry off two, sometimes two sets of handcuffs. We carry, sometimes people use latex gloves are on our uniforms now. Everything that we have, you know, we kind of call it our Batman belt, and, you know, stuff. But a lot of the things that we've learned over the years, as you know, everything was carried on our belts, which was very, very difficult. You know, you're carrying all this extra weight on your hips, causes back issues. And so we've, again, learned from that. And so now things are actually on our exterior carrier vests, so it's not on your hips and on your back. So
1: maybe that's how I got a bad back, huh?
0: Well, we're going to attribute to that. Yeah, absolutely.
1: You know, but, so. You know, it's amazing how far it's come. I know back in my day, we used to carry a blackjack. That's illegal anymore, isn't it?
0: Yeah, you can't carry blackjacks anymore. So,
1: yeah, no. Yeah. Because I was just a little guy. I only weighed 120 pounds.
0: Sure.
1: And, you know,
0: bad guys are bigger than us, right?
1: Yeah,
0: they
1: that's
0: are.
1: Right.
0: Yeah.
1: You know, but I get many good memories of Bert, working with Bert Schaefer. I'm sure you know Bert.
0: I know Bert. He was my mentor when I was in high school. So,
1: awesome
0: yeah.
1: guy, wasn't he?
0: Oh, phenomenal. Always had a joke.
1: Yeah, he did. Yeah, he did.
0: You always know, had a joke.
1: Him and Tom Contis and Dale Ellis.
0: Yep, and, I knew Dale. I knew Dale. And obviously, I still know Tom. Tom's still around. So, yeah, some of those guys were like I always was told, and I still believe it today, is that we need to remember the, you know, the officers before us. They're the ones that paved the way, just as what we're doing now currently. We're paving the way for the new officers to come on the job who aren't maybe not even born yet.
1: That's know? Good. That's
0: so,
1: good.
0: So yeah, something that I, you know, I really take true to heart that, you know, we got to remember those officers that, you know, that came before us, because they're the ones that, in law enforcement, has changed so much over the years.
1: Oh my God, yes.
0: You know, so much over the years. So
1: a lot of people out there might remember Lefty Travity, Lee Havens. John Herzog, I mean, they're all gone. You know, I don't know about John Herzog.
0: John has passed away. John was a county detective up in Warren when I was
1: really?
0: Out there in Warren yesterday.
1: I didn't know that.
0: He was from the county level. He was the county detective as well as the, excuse me here, make sure this isn't something I got to take. So he was the county detective, and then he took over the drug task force whenever they left the attorney general's office. So I worked quite a few cases with John, you know, and yeah, he was a wealth of knowledge as well. He was a trooper, obviously, for a good number of years, retired, and then got back into it and was in charge of the task force up there. So,
1: wow. So
0: a lot of knowledge. So John and I worked a lot of cases together. We, you know, had a very strong friendship and a bond. And again, obviously, John was from Ridgeway, you know, so it was one of those things to where, you know, we kind of hit it off because he was from Ridgeway. Obviously, I'm from Ridgeway, so. So you kind of had that. So.
1: You know, even at my time, you had to live in Ridgeway.
0: Correct.
1: In order to be a police officer in Ridgeway, you know. But they made an exception for me, and I lived in Degiscahonda.
0: Right.
1: But, you know, I just worked part-time, you know. But I enjoyed every minute of it. It was a lot of
0: good.
1: Fun, actually.
0: Yeah.
1: And I did a lot of good, I hope, you know, and was always fair, you know, and that's all that matters, you know.
0: That's what I, you know, we're kind of starting an initiative here in Ridgeway to where we're doing a community service initiative, something that I wanted to bring with us, you know, when I came here. And so I did. And, you know, we're looking at different things now with, you know, we, one of the biggest things I think that hurt law enforcement was the patrol car. You know, the patrol car kind of separated law enforcement from the public, you know, because now they're in their cars.
1: Mm-hmm.
0: So, you know, a lot of people talk about the beat patrols, the foot patrols. In Warren, they always had an officer stationed at Liberty and 2nd Avenue by the banks. And he was there every day, you know. And then it came down to where, okay, well, we can't afford to have all these guys on. So then it was Fridays and, you know, busy holidays and things. And so You know, one of the things that we're doing here is for, you know, we're going to be implementing that. So a few things that we're going to be doing is that we're going to be participating in the National Night Out, which is a law enforcement initiative, on August 4th. It's going to be very good for us because August 4th is also a Tuesday. It's also Pet Parade Day for the carnival. So we'll be out there, you know, in that event. And then we're going to go back to the office and basically have, you know, have some bags to give out, different things to give out, just a little bit of information, different things of that nature. We're starting we're doing the Battle of the Barrel with the fire department.
1: Good.
0: So it's going to be the Ridgeway Police Department, Ridgeway Borough Council, Ridgeway Streets Department, and the fire department. And
1: they're going to try to get them to see they're working, huh? They're working,
0: yeah,
1: right?
0: Yeah, we're going to see how good their aim is on the barrel. Yeah. But so we're going to be doing that event. It's going to be a fundraiser. We're going to have some cans out and different things to take money in for the Shop with the Cop, Shop with the Heroes program that we do here. It's going to be an initiative that we're going to be doing every year now. It's always going to be the Saturday before the parade. The Saturday before the whole carnival week is when we're going to do that. We don't want to interfere with the actual carnival, so we figured we could do it before the carnival. And then we're going to give a trophy out, so we have a trophy that someone's going to be able to have bragging rights for a year.
1: Well, that's good.
0: So we're going to do that as well. So
1: I have a thing in mind that might coincide with yours. We can talk about it off the air. But it's called Back the Blue.
0: Okay.
1: And I was talking to another radio station out in a different state, and they have it going there. And I'll tell you, it's pretty awesome. But I'll talk to you afterwards. And,
0: okay.
1: You know,
0: definitely.
1: I think it would fit in good with what you're doing.
0: Okay, good.
1: Yeah.
0: Yeah, it's because we're going to do a couple other things. We're looking at possibly doing a Citizens Police Academy that'll probably start in January or February. And it's going to be probably 8 weeks. So there'll be like 8 classes if we meet every week. And it's going to be basically an abridged version of the actual police academy. We're not training people to be police officers. But what we're going to do is just kind of open it up to the community so that they have a better understanding of what their police department does. So, you know, we'll have some talks from the mayor and what role the mayor plays, you know, in boroughs and in the community. A lot of people don't realize that Mayor Imhoff has a very large part within the police department. And so that's by design. I mean, that's by state law under
1: right.
0: Act 600. And so a lot of people don't know that. And a lot of people don't know, you know, what fingerprints are. You know, they see what's on TV, but they don't actually know really what fingerprints are and how difficult they are to lift and things of that nature. So we'll have a class on that. We'll have a class on, you know, the criminal, you know, the crime side of things, the crimes code. We'll talk about the vehicle code. We'll talk about traffic stops. We'll talk about the tools that are at the disposal for the police, such as their weapons, you know, their handgun, you know, patrol rifles, the shotguns. We'll talk about some less than lethal, such as the taser, the batons, the pepper spray. And so there'll be different things there to introduce the community just to know what we have and what we do on a daily basis. I don't think a lot of people know really what their police do in their communities. So it'll be a small class. They'll have to go through a background check to get to actually be accepted into the program. And that way then, you know, we'll know who's actually there. And then we'll, if it's a success, then we're going to do it every year. We'll do it every, starting January, February, every year then. So
1: that seems, very good because a lot of people don't understand what the police work is. And there's a lot more in the background that they don't know, you know.
0: Exactly. And they don't know. You do because you work.
1: A little bit.
0: You know, but, yeah, I mean, and law enforcement has changed. Like you said, I mean, it's evolved. I mean, I've been involved in police work since 1987 in the Air Force, and it's really evolved and changed. You know, the technology that's out there now, I mean, it was unheard of when I first started.
1: Oh, yeah. Yeah, it's unreal. You remember even the cars, you know. The car didn't have many miles on it, but the motor did.
0: Because
1: it's idling all the time. Mm-hmm. And people don't realize that, you know.
0: No, they don't.
1: I noticed you have a pickup truck now. Is there any reason for a pickup truck?
0: There's a few things there for a pickup truck. The pickup truck, obviously, bad weather, is going to get around better than the Ford Explorers or the utility vehicles, as they call them now. It's also for evidence. If we have to pick up a bicycle, for example, someone leaves a bicycle laying around, we have to pick that bike up. I don't want it to be thrown in the back of the, you know, utility vehicles such as the Explorer, because we have different things back there that could get damaged by putting

0: in the bike vector, such as lights, such as, you know, all the technology that we have. And so that's the other reason. Plus, if you're going to do a search warrant, if you're going to do a relatively large search warrant, and you're going to be doing different things in that search warrant, again, being able to put the property in the back there with the cover on the bed, that's able to be done as well. So there, I know that there's a, it's always a controversy, I guess, if you want to say, for lack of a better term, but a lot of people have a lot of concerns. You know, when I first started, we had Dodge Diplomats. That was it, the cars, right? Mm-hmm. You know, and so we, again, and law enforcement has evolved, you know, to that, but that's an F-150. It is put on by the Ford, you know, motor company, but Ford basically prides itself a lot on devising and implementing and, you know, having new technology come out for the police vehicles. So does Chevy, so does General Motors. And so they saw that there was a need, especially in the northern tier of our country, to where we have a lot of snow. You know, sometimes we get, you know, 18 inches, 2 feet of snow. It's really hard to get around in places when we only have that Ford Explorer.
1: Right.
0: It's four-wheel drive, not all-wheel drive, which is a big difference between all-wheel drive and four-wheel drive. You know, so yes, there's an advantage to having that. And so I'm very thankful that, you know, Borough Council had purchased that. So, yes. So,
1: you know, we used to sit down there in St. Leo parking lot, and that's when speed was the big thing with the automobiles, you know. Mm-hmm. And they used to try to outrun us going up Bujak, to be very honest with you.
0: Sure.
1: Maybe I shouldn't tell this, but that was a long time ago. And I remember that one car went by it. It was a Roadrunner.
0: Okay.
1: And went beep, beep, and that was it, pal. No way we could catch that guy.
0: No.
1: You know, but it was sort of interesting, different things we did back then that they don't do now.
0: No, you're right. I mean, law enforcement has changed. I mean, the basic cores of law enforcement obviously, you know, haven't changed. I mean, we have our core duties that we do, but how we do them, you know, and how we enforce the laws and how we enforce the vehicle code, it's different. I mean, it's different today than it is. Speed's always a problem. I mean, speed has been a problem
1: right
0: ever since the invention of the automobile. You know, they still attribute speed to the number one killer of people in traffic accidents. I mean, that's what they attributed. They consider that an aggressive movement, aggressive driving, you know, speed. So those are things that we have to do to try to bring, you know, the speed down within our community. I mean, it's always one of those things that we have a never-ending battle to do. So,
1: how many people do you have on the force right now?
0: So right now we are full staff with 8 full-time officers. So that's 7 officers plus me. And then we have just 1 part-timer and one guy who is going to be coming on part-time. So we'll have another part-time officer here. He takes his state certification test in July the 8th, actually, so in about 6 days. So once he passes that, then he'll come on. We'll get him sworn in as a part-time officer, and then he will be trained. We have a new field training officer program, so we have an FTO program. I'm sure back in your day, Denny, and even my day, they basically just said, well, kid, here's a badge, here's a gun, here's a uniform, here's the car keys.
1: Right? I was going through my mind when you were saying that. You know, all so. I did is down at the Strand Theater, Joe Fusco was mayor.
0: Okay. Yep.
1: Raised my right hand and get in the car with Burton and
0: off you go, right?
1: That's right.
0: Yeah.
1: That was it, honest.
0: So, yeah, I mean, that's how it was back in the day. So, you know, we've kind of evolved from that, you know, knowing, again, because so many things have changed. Lawsuits have really changed us. But we want to be more, you know, the whole police officer profession, and I don't say that lightly because I was part of that movement back in the 80s when they, nationwide, they wanted to be recognized as a professional outfit. And so that's why there was academies that were put in place across the country. That's why now there's a state certification test. You know, if you want to become a nurse or a respiratory therapist, you got to take a state board. Well, we now have incorporated that into our profession as well, that now you have to take a state board. Just because you pass the academy doesn't make you a police officer. You have to go and take the state board, the state exam, and then once you pass that, then you can, you know, now you're certified as a police officer in the Commonwealth. So we made some great strides from those days where they said, here, kid, here's a badge, here's a gun, here's the car keys, you know, go do your job. You know, that was even before academy days.
1: Well,
0: there was no academy. You know?
1: Oh, yeah.
0: So, yeah, we made great strides on that toward training, which we know, you know, in our job, in our career here, that training is the forefront, you know, of law enforcement.
1: And it's all good, too. You know, it's all good. You know, I can tell you this. I

0: That's my first case.
1: We all have those.
0: You know, and Burton, he made out my paperwork for me. So I can tell you, yeah, they're sort of, you know, different. But, you know, it has to be the way you're saying, because anymore, this whole world is changing. And being a police officer is not a fun game no more, is it?
1: It's fun. I mean, I love being a police officer. I mean, it's my life. It's who I am. It's in my blood. It's in my DNA. But the job has changed. You know, I mean, I hear a lot of officers say, you know, the senior officers, when I was in Warren, even when I was out in Kansas in the Wichita area, they would all say, law enforcement is, you know, what it used to be, kid. It's different. And it is. And I think that the key to the survival in any type of career, for that matter, is that you have to change with the times. You got to change and realize that, okay, in law enforcement today, you know, which we learned in the Rodney King, we learned in the George Floyd incident, is that we're on tape. You know, which again, people sit here and say, well, you know, that's changed, that's bad. And I kind of take a different approach to that, Denny. I'm like, well, that's the community holding us accountable. It's accountability. Mm-hmm. So if you're going to do things that necessarily aren't right, you're going to be captured. People are going to have, they're going to have a video of it. You know, so you need to understand that that's a good thing. I mean, you have to embrace that. Otherwise, you won't make it in this career or any career, because careers always change. I mean, we talk about CPR and first aid. How many times has CPR changed over the last 30 years of my career, right? I mean, you give rescue breaths. You don't give rescue breaths. You give two. You give three. You give one. Now we don't do any. So, again, you have to kind of roll with the punches on that, per se. You know, roll with the change and embrace it and realize that what this does, in my mind, is this accountability, which means that we're going to do our job even better, because now you're being held accountable. You know, and that's what we are. We are held accountable. Who do we work for? We work for the community. We work for the taxpayers. We work for the citizens of the borough of Ridgeway. And they deserve to have the best, most trained, professional police department. I mean, that's what they pay it for.
0: Right.
1: That's why they pay the taxes.
0: Right.
1: In order to do that, well, who are we held accountable to? We're held accountable to those folks.
0: What do you think is the biggest, I don't want to say problem, the biggest thing that you're facing in the borough of Ridgeway as far as maybe stop signs or whatever,
1: Well, speed's always a problem. Yep. You know, speed, you know, for vehicle code stuff, it's always speed. We also have, there's a lot of non-moving violations, like expired registrations, expired inspections. Stop signs are, I just had a couple of people tell me here the last couple of weeks, that no one uses a turn signal in Ridgeway. So, which is considered an aggressive movement. So, you know, something that we're gonna be looking at, you know, to basically enforce that. The vehicle code's very explicit on when you need to use a turn signal. So, we're gonna be, you know, probably addressing that this year. As far as the criminal side of things, it's obviously the drugs. I mean, I think that every community has a drug problem, has a drug issue. No one's ever going to get away from it anymore. It is what it is. So it has to be addressed, which it is. It's addressed, you know, through the Ridgeway Police Department, as well as the other departments in the county. You know, so we are addressing that as well. They say statistically, which I don't know if this is actually as true in our community, but they say statistically about 75% to 80% of all your crime is associated with drugs and alcohol.
0: Wow. Yeah.
1: That's pretty alarming.
0: And actually, I guess the number one drug, you might say, would be the booze, right?
1: Alcohol is a big problem in our community, like any other community. Alcohol is always a problem. The meth is a huge problem.
0: Is that still a problem?
1: With the illicit drugs, yes. Mm-hmm. So the meth is, they say that cocaine's maybe bringing a comeback, that we're going to start seeing some powder cocaine coming back into our area, which then results in the crack, like it was in the 80s and the early 90s. So again, it's an evolution. I mean, you know, it just keeps coming around. I mean, it's just the war on drugs, you know, just say no, all these cliches that we've had, you know, the war on drugs is in fact that. I mean, it's a constant battle, but it's a constant battle with the vehicle code stuff, like you said as well, with the speed. You know, so I don't necessarily like the term the war on drugs. We're not a war. We're not a military organization. We're a police department. So, you know, we investigate crimes. You make the arrest when necessary or when applicable, and then we continue on. So, yeah, I mean, that's kind of where we're at.
0: You weren't the chief at the time, but we put on a heck of a good anti-drug campaign here at the radio station. Okay. We got all the businesses.

0: in the county involved in it, the way it made up signs. It was like running a campaign for someone going into office.
1: Oh, okay.
0: And, you know, we had big, I had an 800 number they called, and if they reported someone and they were arrested, there was a $1,000 reward.
1: Wow, okay.
0: Yeah, and we had all that going, and, you know, we probably for a good year. People had signs in their yards, you know, call the 800 number, mm-hmm. and, you know, and we're going to try to get back on that a little bit more.
1: Okay.
0: But I think we did do a pretty good thing. Like, we had meetings at different places. The first time we had it at St. Leo's, we had 287 people show up.
1: Wow, that's fantastic.
0: The second time we had it at the Red Fern in St. Mary's, we had mm-hmm. over 700 people there.
1: That's amazing. That's fantastic.
0: It where it was, you know. And then the third time was up in Kane. We had about a little over 300 people. Hmm. But we had the people on drugs, or the people getting off of drugs, or that were off of drugs, give their testimony.
1: Mm-hmm.
0: How they got on drugs, how they're getting off of drugs, you know, what they were taking. And it was quite a program. And we did it live, and I got three different calls from three different judges. They weren't allowed to come to the meetings, but they were allowed to listen to it on the radio.
1: Mm-hmm.
0: So they, you know, they said what a good job we did. So I think that it might be time for to reinvent that program. And that's probably was about 3-4 years ago we did that.
1: Mm.
0: And we had the whole communities in it. Oh, yeah, it was quite a thing.
1: Yeah.
0: Oh, yeah. I can remember the first one at St. Leo's. The police officer was there. How'd you get these people here? How'd you get them here? We can't get them to come to these things. I said, look, you know, I said, I got a big mouth up there. I got a radio station. Now, it's probably been longer than that, to be honest, because I think back, my wife had passed now for 11 years, and they had a meeting up in North Central about drugs.
1: Okay.
0: And her and I are the only two that showed up. So on the way home, that's how this all came about.
1: Okay.
0: I said, Rose, we have this radio station, and I'm going to get involved in this anti-drug campaign.
1: Absolutely.
0: So we did, and it was pretty successful, to be honest.
1: Great.
0: You know. But the drugs are always going to be there. I think maybe with shutting the border, it might help.
1: Sure.
0: You know.
1: It has. We've
0: really?
1: Seen that as well. Yes. You know, it's funny. I mean, obviously, you know, that's obviously a political talk, but it's one of those things to where you can tell, because the prices of drugs always go up. Well, you know, it's a supply and demand. It's a simple economic theory.
0: Right.
1: You know, so, yes, so the drugs, you know, the prices of the certain things have gone up. Other things have went cheaper. So a lot of the meth that we see in Ridgeway and Elk County and this, and even in the country as a whole, was from the Mexican cartel. So obviously, they've had their issues, some
0: wow.
1: people, you know, down there. So obviously, that's going to, you know, maybe that's one of the reasons why we're seeing, you know, the influx of powder cocaine coming into this country is because of, you know, the things down there in Central America. So, you know, who knows? I mean, again, that's a political thing. My thing is that, you know, we see the effects here, even in, you know, everybody likes to call it literal Ridgeway. But with technology today and with the internet and computers and cell phones and everything that we have, an instant gratification world that we live in, it's easy to get your drug of choice into even literal Ridgeway, as they say.
0: Mm-hmm.
1: I mean, it gets delivered through the mail. It gets, you know, you can go pick it up. It's crazy. So,
0: you know,
1: that is a problem.
0: These kids are so creative. It's incredible when it comes to getting the drugs.
1: They are.
0: You know, and the thing that I always was concerned about, and we were going to start a campaign against that, is the families.
1: Mm-hmm.
0: To me, the families need a lot of help when they hear that their daughter or their son is going to jail, for instance, you know. They panic, actually.
1: They do.
0: You know, and I think that would have been a pretty good thing, which we're going to push on here, is try to get the family some help, you know.
1: They need it.
0: Yeah, they do.
1: They need it.
0: You know, more than the kids, actually. The kids
1: they
0: don't
1: do.
0: Think nothing of it.
1: No. And it does. I mean, obviously, you know, as a chief and as a police officer, the majority of my adult life, people always say, well, you know, why do we have such a crime problem? Why do we have such a drug problem? Why does our country have, you know, these problems, these, you know, criminal matters? There's probably 1,001 answers to that. And a lot of experts smarter than me, you know, study this and come up with it. But it all comes down to, you know, the breakdown of the American family. That's always one thing. It always comes down to is a single parents. You know, it comes down to, well, people have to turn to something, so they turn to that, you know, because they don't have a good home life or a good family life.
0: Right.
1: But it always seems that it's always there, you know, that the families. The DEA did a big, huge study on this probably about 25 years ago that said that, you know, if a family eats dinner together as a family unit, then percentage, and I don't know, recall what those percentages were, but the kids will not be involved in crime. They have to eat as a family. So is that still true today? I think it is. I mean, you know, of course, then, not to get all religious, but a lot of people sit here and say it's the, you know, that there's no more faith inside the schools. There's no God. You don't get to say the Our Father like we did when we were kids in school. I don't know what those answers are. You know, is it probably some of it, a combination of all of it? I'm sure that it probably is, you know. But it all starts again, like you said, Denny, at the family, at the home.
0: Yeah.
1: You know, because families are having to work. You know, mom and dad are working, you know, sometimes one, two, three jobs, and the kids are basically raising themselves, you know. And so, but what do? You got to pay the bills, you know. So that's a big problem, right? I mean, if mom's not home, dad's not home, you know, mom's working, dad's working, who's raising the kids?
0: You know, that's, and then too, on the other hand, I mean, when I grew up, my parents were extremely strict with me.
1: Mm-hmm.
0: And we had to sit down. When my dad whistled and I was playing softball,
1: you,
0: I better get
1: home
0: there for dinner, you know.
1: Yep.
0: But now the kids seem to have a little bit more, I don't know, they have a little bit more on their side as far as the law goes, you might say. They can talk back to their parents. They can do this. They can do that. Those days you didn't. I mean,
1: you
0: get your ass slapped there, and that was it.
1: Yep.
0: You know. Now, if you do that to a kid, then it's...
1: The cops are getting involved.
0: Exactly.
1: Services.
0: Yeah,
1: correct.
0: You know. So it's just a little different there, too, you know. But I think the drugs are... It's very, very tough throughout the whole world, really.
1: It is.
0: In the United
1: world
0: States.
1: Problem.
0: Yeah, you know.
1: Yeah, we're part of it. I mean, that's... And you're right, Denny. I mean, you know, the drug problem isn't just here, you know, in the United States. It's not just here in Pennsylvania or Ohio County or Ridgeway. It's pretty much... It's a world problem.
0: Right.
1: You know, and it's sad, you know, it's very sad. You know, I mean, you know, like right now there's a big political movement to legalize marijuana in this state.
0: Yeah.
1: You know, for
0: can
1: recreational
0: you
1: use, you know, and so is that the answer? I don't know.
0: You know,
1: I mean,
0: Chief, you should get a lot of satisfaction, though, when you do help a kid out and get him off drugs and see him get free. That's got to be a lot of satisfaction for you, doesn't it?
1: So this is a thankless job, as you know, Denny. I mean, more people are out to critique us, but you're right. You know, that's one of the reasons why I coach high school football still.
0: Mm-hmm.
1: I mean, I've been doing it now for, this will be my 21st season. It's the youth. The youth is the future of this not only our community, but the country and the world. And it is. When you're able to affect change in a young person's life by saying, you know, you can't do this, you need to change your ways. And then when you see that and they come back to you and say, Chief, officer, I was off. I got off my drugs. I started this then now. I'm not doing that anymore. I'm doing this now. I'm involved in this. I'm involved in that. I'm no longer in the criminal element. And it is. It's very, very satisfying. It's rejoiceful. You know, like I always tell them, you're the success stories of our community. You know, you were going down the wrong path. You know, the proverbial why in the road, as they say, you know, and you changed. You took the other path now, and now you're gonna have a very successful life because you put that behind you. And, you know, so it is. It's very rewarding. I've had people come up to me after, you know, when I was in Warren. My wife says to me, we're at Walmart one day up in Warren County up there, and this guy, long ponytail, had a lot of prison tattoos. You know, you could tell that it was prison ink. And he's coming up to me. My wife was like, oh, boy. And I'm like, relax. So he comes up to me. And he was put his hand out. And he says, you remember me? And I says, yes. He says, I went to prison for 14 years. And I was like, okay. Can you tell me who you are? So then I was like, he told me his name, and I was like, I remember that. And he was like, I just want to tell you. He goes, you know, we fought. And I was like, I remember. He goes, it was physical. I said, I remember. And he said, and I lost. And I was like, well, you won, because obviously you're not in prison anymore. And he was like, but you always treated me like a human. Through the courts, he goes, I even wrote you letters. You returned those letters when I was in prison. He goes, you always treated me as a person, as a human. And that's the key, Denny. I mean, yes, we're the police. Yes, this job has a lot of power. But again, you got to realize that, what are we here for? We're here to help people, whether they're in their 30s or whether they're 13. You know, and so those stories, I could tell you hundreds of them, you know, of people, of kids that I've been involved in. I mean, I had a kid

0: coached him in football in Warren, and he, yeah, we got him underage drinking one night, you know, and I brought him into to the station, and we talked, called his parents in, we talked, and he, you know, he was devastated that, you know, that I caught him. He ended up reaching out to me here just a few years ago and says, I never drank since that night. He goes, wow. Now he's a chemical engineer.
1: That's great. That's awesome.
0: So those are the success stories, and they do occur. But again, no one knows that. Mm-hmm. They only look at law enforcement. Well, you gave me a ticket. You know, mm-hmm. you arrested me. You know, and you know, I saw you. You know, you were taking a guy into custody on Main Street, and I get that. I mean, that's what we do, right?
1: Right.
0: But there are a ton of success stories down there at that police department of officers that are affecting change. Mm-hmm. And again, it might only be one. It might only be 10. It might be 100. But you know, throughout a person's career. But that's what keeps us going. That's why we get up every day. That's why we get the uniform on every day, is because we know that we can reach people, you know. And it's tough. Don't get me wrong, it's hard. I mean, it's tough.
1: I know.
0: But
1: yeah.
0: But I mean, as you know, you did the job. It is. But again, those are the rewarding moments. Those are the rewarding times. Those are what you know gets you through your career, is realizing those.
1: You know, I had one individual. I won't say who it was or nothing, but. They had done 7 years in federal prison, 5 years in state prison, 43 rehabs, and got clean.
0: Wow.
1: And the individual called me and almost made me cry, to be honest with you. They said, you know, look, you know, my husband and I both are off of drugs now. We got a home, but, you know, it's not much of a home, but it's ours.
0: Exactly.
1: You know, and that was so fulfilling to me.
0: It is.
1: That we had that program going here at the radio station. And even if we helped one person, we were happy.
0: That's what it matters.
1: Now, I haven't heard from them since. That's probably been 2-3 years ago they called me. But that was awesome.
0: It is awesome. It's an awesome feeling to know that you had a positive effect and a positive change on someone's life.
1: Exactly.
0: And that's what we need to focus on.
1: Exactly.
0: I mean, you know, there's 100 sayings out there about that. But, yes, it's the positive changes that we need to continue to strive for. In our community here, we got to make change.
1: Exactly. A lot of people don't like that, but it has to be. And like you mentioned earlier, with the internet and with the telephones and all that, I'd like to have a contest here in the radio as far as the telephones go. Who can text the fastest?
0: I mean, that'd be interesting to see, Dan.
1: These kids can do it so fast, can't they?
0: Oh, my gosh. Their thumbs are on fire.
1: Yeah, just like it, yeah.
0: Yep.
1: I went to a Miami Heat ball game down in Florida, and a little girl in front of me was texting. I mean, you couldn't talk as fast as she was texting. You could not do it. I mean,
0: isn't
1: she was
0: crazy.
1: Boom.
0: Yeah.
1: Yeah, you know. But that's today's world.
0: Well, you know, I was just talking to a guy earlier today, and he said that. He goes, you know, the days that when we were growing up, we were always outside. You know, we were always outside, you know, doing whatever, playing ball, playing basketball, playing football, you know, just – you know, running around, riding your bike, whatever. You know, if you lived in the country, then you were on, you know, dirt bikes or three-wheelers or whatever. You know, today people say, well, kids don't do that. Kids aren't outside. Kids aren't doing things. But it's one of those things to where, okay, but what are they doing?
1: Yeah.
0: You know, I mean, what are they doing? I mean, they have a whole different world that we didn't have.
1: Oh, yeah, exactly.
0: You know, they have an entirely different world than we didn't. They say, well, yeah, but you were never home. Yeah, but our kids aren't home. You know, they're on the internet, they're doing whatever, and they're really not here, they're wherever, you know. Mm-hmm. And it's a different time, you know, it's a different time even from our parents.
1: Certainly.
0: You know, when they grew up, you know.
1: Certainly.
0: It's totally different. And again, going back to what I said, you have to change, you gotta kind of roll with that and realize, yes, kids aren't gonna, I mean, but I drove by the parks today, parks are full of kids.
1: That's awesome.
0: You know, so they still go out. They might not do the same things that we did as kids,
1: right.
0: But they're still out. They're still in the parks and the playgrounds,
1: right.
0: And they're still doing things. And so it's a joy to see that when you drive by. Of course, you know, I stop, I get out, I wave, and they all, you know, they wave back using all their fingers, so, you know, which is a good thing. But it's a joy to see these kids enjoying our community here in the Ridgeway area that they have. We still do this. You know, we still have parks and playground programs. We still have these.
1: Certainly.
0: So, which is phenomenal. I mean, it's really good that we have continued that. So.
1: One other thing I get a question about once in a while are these electric bikes.
0: Oh, yes.
1: what's the story on them?
0: So e-bikes, you have to be 16 years old to actually ride an e-bike. That's state law. There's nothing that I can do to change that. That's state law. State law says you have to be 16. So, you know, you can't ride them on the sidewalk. You can't ride them. Now, if you're up in your neighborhood and you're riding it on your property, you're out in the country and you're riding up and down your driveway, I mean, that's your private property. But if you're going to have them, and so, you know, we see you, I mean, it's a huge thing. Kids that are 14, 15, 13, 12 riding e-bikes, they're not allowed.
1: If they're over that age? Do they have to get them registered, or do they have to have
0: e-bikes
1: a license?
0: Do not. No, under a certain wattage, I think it's 25 miles an hour. If as long as it's under 25 miles an hour, you don't need a license, you don't need a helmet, you don't need anything.
1: Wow.
0: So as you go up, yes, then you do. Then you have to look at registering it and having insurance and having a driver's license and things of that nature.
1: So. Shucks, way back, you used to have a license for your bicycle.
0: Yes.
1: Years ago.
0: Well, that's a program that I have talked about kind of bringing back to the Ridgeway area. Have not started that initiative yet, but it is an initiative that's on my plate to bring that back. Because, again, so many bikes get just stolen, they get lost, they just get left wherever. And if it's licensed or registered in the borough, we're able to get those bicycles back to the rightful owners. And so, I mean, it's a minimal fee because we got to pay for the materials, such as the tag or whatever that goes on that. So with that being said, I mean, it's something that I have talked about. The borough would have to pass an ordinance on that in order to do that. But again, it's a benefit to these kids, especially with these e-bikes, for example. I mean, these e-bikes are very expensive. You can get some in upwards of thousands of dollars. You know, and if those things get left or get stolen, and then they just get dropped somewhere, I mean, how do we know who owns them?
1: Right.
0: I mean, you have to run the serial number, and, you know, who knows? So if we had a bicycle license, those serial numbers would be registered at the PD, to where we'd be able to reference that through our database. That serial number, whatever, is actually to this license, and this license belongs to little Timmy down the street.
1: Certainly.
0: So we can get those, you know, get that back to them. Yeah. So again, that's another initiative that we want to do, you know. So it's just, you know, we just got to find the time, find the resources to actually and then start that initiative. So.
1: You know, it's amazing. Even when someone out there getting away with something, they don't realize maybe 100 people before them tried the same thing, and they got caught.
0: And they got caught. Exactly,
1: know?
0: Right?
1: But it always amazes me.
0: It just happens. I mean, people just, they don't really realize that things are, yeah, I mean, criminals are going to do criminal things. They're going to do crime. Crime is always going to be around. Crime has been around forever. And like you said, you know, people, they don't reinvent this stuff. I mean, this stuff has been going on, you know, when you were on the job, and now I'm on the job. And
1: oh, yeah.
0: It's still the same criminal activity. And like you said, 100 people, 1,000 people did it before,
1: yeah.
0: And they got caught. You know, what makes them think that, okay, well, you know, you're going to get away with this.
1: Exactly. Exactly.
0: They get caught.
1: Right. So. You get rid of one, and then another one takes their place, I always said.
0: Oh, yep.
1: You know?
0: Absolutely.
1: So, and what about the thing that you have going as far as the different classes and all that? When is that going to start?
0: We're looking at the Citizens Police Academy starting in February.
1: So. Starting in February.
0: Yes, sir.
1: And whenever you graduate from that, is there a graduation or anything
0: like
1: that?
0: There'll be a little ceremony. Yep, there'll be a graduation ceremony. They'll get a certificate that says that they passed the Citizens Police Academy or that they attended. I don't think we're going to give tests and grade tests of that nature. But it'll be something where they'll get a little, there'll be a ceremony with certificates, and that'll be issued by the police department saying that they participated in the Citizens Police Academy. So it's going to be a fun thing. It's going to be, you know, outreach. People can sign up for it. There'll be no cost to the people to do it. It's just that they're going to get some education to know what we actually do. You know, so hopefully we can get St. Mary's involved and bring their canine over, because a lot of people don't understand the canine role. You know, mm-hmm. So, you know, there's just a lot of different things that we can do with this and get people involved again and build that relationship between, you know, the police department and the community. Because a lot of people don't know what we do. They see what we do on TV, and they see the bad publicity of what, you know, cops do across the country, but the they don't really know what we do, you know, on the positive aspect of things. So.
1: You know, I bought the dog in Du Bois, the canine dog. Mm-hmm. I purchased that, and we called it Ace.
0: Ace?
1: Yeah. Okay. And I said, how's come you called it Ace? I said, well, the police department always had an ace in a hole.
0: There you go.
1: But I see that they retired.

0: Ace, and that's quite a program there too, as far as that dog lives with the police officer 24 hours a day, right?
1: Yep. Yes, sir. That officer, that's basically an extension of that officer. So.
0: Yeah. We had the Bradford Police Department. They were on the little on the edge whether to buy a dog or not. Well, I took Ace up there and we showed him what he could do.
1: Sure.
0: And now they bought one up in Bradford.
1: Okay.
0: But I think they all say St. Mary's, but I believe that's in Elk County. Isn't that Elk County dog, really?
1: I believe so.
0: Not just St. Mary's, yeah. But it's good to have that dog, you know.
1: Yep, he's available, for the departments here in Elk County. It's just, we just got to notify them, and so that officer, like you said, that dog stays with that officer 24/7. So.
0: We had a demonstration down here at the Royal. We had probably 10 seats set up. We gave that one person drugs, okay? And we had, I don't know, we might have had 400 or 500 people. And I just wanted to show them how accurate that dog is.
1: Oh, yeah.
0: And so that was set there, and that dog went around. The officer took it around, boom, set right there, stared. That was it.
1: Yeah.
0: Went right to it, honest. It was amazing.
1: It's incredible, isn't it?
0: Yeah.
1: How good they are.
0: Yeah. But is there anything else you'd like to push as far as the different things you have going down at the police station?
1: So one of the other initiatives that we're looking at is the license plate readers and the cameras. We've been kind of talking to some vendors. Obviously, there's a huge cost to that. But I think it's an advantage to us to have that. Just because, you know, we have two major thoroughfares that come through the Borough Ridgeway. 219, obviously, and then 948. So, you know, we're looking at those initiatives there to do that. I've been in contact with our RT guy. We've kind of went to different things. Talked about them having either on the poles or on the cars or both. And so that's one of the initiatives that we're looking at doing for that, is trying to get that enhances, you know, different things. Like we had a hit and run, a couple weeks ago, I guess, and it was at right in front of CMB Bank. Mm-hmm. And it was later, there was nobody around, and we have no leads on that at all. So.
0: Well, you mean license plate readers, what do you mean
1: by
0: that?
1: With the cameras. So. The license plate readers are, they call LPRs. So the LPR would basically, you know, when it came through the intersection or behind a police car or in front of the police car, the LPR would actually read that license plate, and then it would pop up on your digital screen, you know, the computer, and it would tell you whether that license plate was suspended or expired, and more importantly, if there's like a want or a warrant that's issued to that license plate, or if the registered owner, because it'll automatically run the registered owner as well, to see if that person is wanted as well. Mm. And so we can do them either at, you know, the poles or the cars or both, but it's the same thing with the cars or on the poles, there's a camera that's attached to that as well. And so, again, we're always on camera, right? So, you know, but what that would do is that if a person that's wanted actually comes through Ridgeway and that license plate reader and the camera takes a picture of that vehicle with the license plate, it'll run that license plate and see if this person has a warrant for their arrest.
0: Certainly.
1: And then that would alert the officers, you know, that are on duty. Right on their cell phone.
0: You know, I have to tell you, the little thing that disappointed me, and everybody said I couldn't do it, but I did it. I went to the commissioners.
1: Okay.
0: And I wanted to put cameras in Johnsonburg, Ridgeway, and St. Mary's. And I got them to agree to put 20 cameras, Johnsonburg, Ridgeway, and St. Mary's, okay? Mm-hmm. Johnsonburg, I think, I'm not sure about this, but they took 10, I believe. St. Mary's, no, and Ridgeway, no. I couldn't believe it. I could not believe that they would say no, and it was free. The commissioner's gonna pay for it, everything. Then they were about $2,000 a camera.
1: Yes.
0: And also, the people in town, if they want to put cameras in their house, they could get onto that system.
1: Correct.
0: Like you say, if somebody was robbing their home, it would show up right on the police officer's telephone.
1: Yep.
0: You know? And it was very simple to set up. Bradford has them right now.
1: Bradford has them. They do.
0: Yeah. And that's who I took the commissioners up there and actually showed them how they worked at Bradford. And they were amazed, absolutely amazed. And that's when they had some extra money because of that COVID.
1: Oh, yes.
0: And that's how they got, yeah. Mm-hmm. So, but I was really disappointed that they didn't want to do it. And why, I don't know what the reasoning was. You know, you're on camera no matter where you go.
1: Exactly.
0: You know, they say that China has 400 million cameras. You put one foot on their property, you're
1: on
0: camera. They
1: know about it, right?
0: Yep, yep.
1: And that would be such a huge, but again, I mean, I guess that's kind of what the optics are in our country. You know, it's a political thing. Big Brother's watching, Big Brother's keeping an eye on you, right? So, I mean, I get that. But we live that every day. In law enforcement, we live that every day.
0: Exactly.
1: You know, we're in a fishbowl. And again, I mean, I embrace that. I mean, if you want to watch us, that just makes us better.
0: Go for it, yeah.
1: Right. So, again, I mean, so if we were to do that and have cameras, you know, throughout the borough, you know, and even if we put them just at intersections, I mean, if you had a camera, for example, that, you know, ran license plates and took pictures of people's vehicles and they have warrants for their arrest, you know, those are things that we can actually track.
0: Right.
1: Okay. If you're looking at somebody, you know, that's coming into town to deal drugs, you know, when they come into town, we'll know because that's
0: exactly. Exactly.
1: You know, so, I mean, yeah, I mean, do I care about, you know, mom and dad taking kids to the movies? No. You know, that's not what this is about. You know, we don't want to, you know, mom and dad need to move about free. This is a country. We are our freedoms. We have our rights and our, you know, and our privileges under this great nation of ours. But if you're a bad person, if you're a criminal, you know, and you're doing bad things,
0: right,
1: you know, then we need to do that. So, again, with the cameras, you can set that up for Amber Alerts. So, I mean, if there's an Amber Alert out of Pittsburgh, for example, you know, and they're trying to get to New York State and they drive through Ridgeway. Right now, we have nothing. I mean, we have to sit there in the intersections and the officers have to be there.
0: Exactly.
1: And we can't, you know, we don't have that luxury to put an officer at the intersection of Main and Broad just to look for vehicles of a slight possibility that somebody can be coming through Ridgeway. So, with the license plate readers, it would alert us. There's an Amber Alert, that vehicle goes through, it would alert us. And then we'd be able to actually, you know, respond and actually get that alert on our phones, you know, or the MDTs, which is the mobile dispatch computers, that would come in through that, then the officers could respond to that Amber Alert or to that wanted person,
0: right,
1: or whatever the case may be. You know, again, I mean, there's a huge controversy right now. While you put cameras in there and you put, you know, so now you're going to be watching speed.
0: No.
1: We can't do that in this country, I mean, or at least in this state. I know other states are doing that, and they experiment with that, but that's not what I'm looking at this for. I'm looking at it for the hit and run that just occurred. You know, somebody hit my car is totaled, and we can't help them because we have nothing to go on.
0: Well, on this demonstration they gave us in Bradford to really enforce what you're saying, they used the camera to figure out who started this fight on Main Street. One guy
1: Absolutely.
0: Had a 2x4, one guy had a knife, okay? The other thing that was sort of neat, the guy had lost his wallet. Well, he lost his wallet walking across the street. Mm-hmm. It was on camera, the guy's wallet fell out of his pocket.
1: Then
0: and they found
1: it. Picks it up. Right?
0: Exactly,
1: yeah.
0: You know? I mean, it's not only to see the criminals, it's to help a lot of people.
1: Correct.
0: You know?
1: It is, because again, like you said, I mean, you know, you look at, you know, the murder of this, of the healthcare CEO down in, you know, Pittsburgh, or not Pittsburgh, New York City. They were able to track that man's movements from the cameras that were available.
0: Exactly.
1: And eventually, they were able to catch him.
0: Yeah.
1: So, again, I mean, that's obviously extreme. I mean, obviously, there's a lot more cameras in New York City than there is in Ridgeway. But the thing is to everything, okay? I mean, what if you have a little person that's lost, you know, and we have a camera, and they walked away from the community pool? You know, so now we have a 6-year-old that's wondering, now we can go to that camera, we can see
0: right.
1: that 6-year-old actually crossed, you know, North Broad Street. You know, and so we can, so to your point, Denny, there's so many advantages to this.
0: Oh, there really is.
1: You know, there is. There's a ton of advantages to this from a multitude of different perspectives, but again, it's the cost.
0: And I was really disappointed that they didn't take it because it was all
1: the
0: paid
1: money
0: for
1: was there. Absolutely.
0: By the commissioners, you
1: yeah.
0: know. And they were disappointed also, I have to say.
1: Yeah.
0: You know, but that's, that's in the past, and who knows what the money they might have extra down there now. You might want to check it out.
1: I don't
0: know.
1: Yep. Nope, I'm looking.
0: You know?
1: I know that there's some grants out there through the PCCD. So I know, you know, I've been looking at that, just waiting for a possibility of that grant opening up so that we can actually, you know, apply for that just to see. And again, I think that it should be and it could be a bigger initiative between us, St. Mary's, Johnsonburg, whoever, you know, in the community here. So,
0: or is there anything that you'd like to put on the air that we haven't touched.
1: I think we touched on a lot.

0: I'm good.
1: Yeah. How do you like my new way of doing things?
0: I like this. This is a pretty nice week. Yeah, this is very comfortable.
1: Yeah.
0: Very comfortable.
1: Well, thank you for being my guest, Chief, and you're doing an awesome job, and so is all your officers.
0: Thank you.
1: I don't hear the complaints. Not that they did a lot of them, but every once in a while you hear a complaint, I have heard nothing.
0: And, well, that's good to hear.
1: So that's great. And thanks again for being my guest, Chief Hilton from Ray Borough Police.
0: Yes, sir.
1: And thanks for listening out there. If I can figure out this new computer system here, I'll be all set. Got to have good eyes to get this in the right spot.
0: I don't know where it's at.
1: But we'll see what happens. And thanks for listening out there. And we'll see you next week. Take care. Bye-bye.
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1: Paul Stevens, an Iranian council saying the Strait of Hormuz will not reopen until and unless the U.S. meets a list of demands as some difficult diplomatic efforts continue.
2: You know, there's an old saying, the beatings will continue until morale improves. And sometimes I'm wondering, how many beatings will Iran take before they realize it's time to improve not just their morale, but their morality?
1: U.S. Ambassador to Israel Mike Huckabee on Fox and Friends Weekend. Wildfires continuing to endanger communities in the Pacific Northwest.
3: Strong flame-fueling winds challenge fire crews. Three fires near Spokane, Washington have scorched more than 10,000 acres and destroyed hundreds of homes since igniting last Saturday. A man accused of setting one of the fires is facing arson charges.
1: Fox's Anita Vogel. 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
4: Ample sunshine expected this afternoon with daytime highs approaching 82. Mainly clear skies. Tonight, slight chance for showers. Lows level off around 61. Overcast. Tomorrow, chance for storms. 80. From the Weatherology Weather Lab, I'm meteorologist Jennifer Wojcicki for 97.5 The Hound. Currently, it's 78 degrees.

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1: Hey, it's Big D and Bubba. Coming up Monday, Low Cash is going to be back in the studio. Love these guys. 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
3: There's nothing quite like fair time, and the 2026 Elk County Fair is ready to bring 5 days of family fun to the fairgrounds in Kersey, August 11th through the 15th. 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Thursday is Veterans Night, with all veterans admitted free. And new this year, it's the Head-On Promotions Enduro at 7 p.m. featuring four-cylinder and six-cylinder cars battling it out in a thrilling 75-lap race. 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The 2026 Elk County Fair, August 11th through the 15th at the fairgrounds in Kersey.
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0: The 120th McKean County Fair is August 15th through the 22nd. 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
0: There's nothing quite like fair time, and the 2026 Elk County Fair is ready to bring 5 days of family fun to the fairgrounds in Kersey, August 11th through the 15th. Admission is just $10, and that includes parking, gate admission, unlimited rides, and all the entertainment. Tuesday is Senior Citizen Night, with adults 65 and older admitted for just $5, plus the Fair Queen crowning and the spectacular fireworks show at 9:30. Wednesday is Family Fun Night, when everyone gets in for $5, and don't miss the exciting horse pulls at 6. Thursday is Veterans Night, with all veterans admitted free. And new this year, it's the Head-On Promotions Enduro at 7 p.m., featuring 4-cylinder and 6-cylinder cars battling it out in a thrilling 75-lap race. Friday, enjoy great live music from Serenade and Mug Box. And then on Saturday night, it's one of the fair's biggest traditions, the Demolition Derby at 7 o'clock. The 2026 Elk County Fair, August 11th through the 15th, at the fairgrounds in Kersey.
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0: get ready for the week's top 30. Hi, I'm Chase Matthew, and you know me for these hits.
1: Why's he call you darling? Why's he call you daily? I'm gonna love you like I'm never gonna love you again.
0: I'm in the top 15 this week with Lauren Elena.
2: I'm just saying all my exes would agree.
0: We'll play those songs and talk about touring with Al Dean as I count down the hits with Lon Helton of Country Aircheck. Right now, here's Lon with this week's hottest song.
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Morgan Wallen with the week's hottest song, Don't We? 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

0: With that, when you have a number one like Darlin'.
1: Hey, thank you.
0: And the hits you're having, and yeah, a couple songs on the chart right now. That's pretty cool. That also qualifies for Top Country Star, too.
1: Come
0: you
1: on.
0: Got Holding It Down, and then Top 15 with Lauren Elena, All My Exes. Out This Summer with Al Dean.
1: I mean, it's a big year for sure. It's pretty crazy to see my name on that list, that chart, you know, with so many people that are, I mean, the biggest in the industry, right? And so to see it twice and be shared with Miss Lauren Elena, I love her so much. She's such a great person, great mother, and just a good friend. And, you know, our story on how that song kind of came to be is pretty cool. So can't wait to tell you about it a little bit later, too.
0: Yeah. And I want to talk about the other song you did with her that's on your album, Heart Half Empty, because I love that line. My glass is half full, but my heart is half empty. That's just such a great line.
1: Such a good one, man. I can't wait. That song means a lot to me. The music video is insane, so I'm glad you like it.
0: Yeah,
1: man.
0: Absolutely. And then, of course, you're doing stadium shows with Jason Aldean and Luke Bryan this summer. Got to talk about that. You've already done a few shows with Jason, so I want to get your thoughts on him. And lots to do with Chase Matthew as we get along. Right now, we'll get things started at number 30. This is Corey Kent and Coe Wetzel, Rocky Mountain Low.

0: Corey Kent and Cole Wetzel, their recent top five, leads off this week's top 30 with Rocky Mountain Low. Chase Matthew is my co-host this week, and since you were here last, you had your first number one with Darlin', of course. I'm wondering how you feel this on the road.
1: Yeah.
0: When you feel that song just growing.
1: It's one thing to see the likes and the comments and the shares on social media, but the way that radio play has changed my life, man, is, you know, it's like, your friends will send you videos. They're walking around the Walmart or the Dollar General, and they're hearing Darlin', and it's like, wow. Like, I wonder how many other people are hearing that and the impact that that's making to make it such a household song. I think one of the things that really stood out the most to me that I saw with the increase of radio play is in our live show.
0: You know, people
1: can't wait for that song. I mean, I get one quiet moment, you know, where I try to do something sentimental, and they're like, play Darlin'. Like, we came here to hear Darlin'. I'm like, oh, no. And so we end our show with it, and man,

it's rowdy, and my band, I've got a great team, and they just they worked up a really cool rendition of it too for the outro. So I'm throwing out hats and t-shirts at the end of the show, and they're playing like this crazy grungy rock version of it, and man, it's just, it's really cool, and I encourage everybody to come out and see it, man. It is definitely the one.

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1: My co-host Chase Matthew is number one from last year. That's Starlin. We're going to hear Chase's new song in just a little bit. Of course, he also has a top 15 with Lauren Elena. Right now, we are at number 29. Here's the latest from Ella Langley, Loving Life Again.

0: Ella Langley entering the countdown at number 29, Love and Life Again. I'm Lon Helton, and coming up, Jason Aldean explains what he likes the most about my co-host, Chase Matthew. Country Countdown
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11: There's nothing quite like fair time, and the 2026 Elk County Fair is ready to bring 5 days of family fun to the fairgrounds in Kersey, August 11th through the 15th. 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
15: Lows dip down to about 60 tonight under partly cloudy skies. Chance of thunderstorms tomorrow, 79. Mainly cloudy skies expected tomorrow night. Chance for storms. Lows dip down to about 61. From the Weatherology Weather Lab, I'm meteorologist Jennifer Wojcicki for 97.5 The Hound. Right now, it's 80 degrees.

Alexandra Kay at number 28, Straight for the Heart. Chase Matthew is my Countdown co-host this week. As I mentioned earlier, you're on the road right now with Jason Aldean, and before

0: before the tour started, actually, Jason was in here as my co-host, and he talked about you.
1: Really?
2: Chase is, he's such a cool dude, and I don't know, man, there's just certain things about some of these people that you just, you look at somebody like him, for me, and I go, I get that kid, like, I get what he's doing.
0: Yeah.
2: You know, he's a hustler, I like his music, it's good. You know, he's different. He brings something different to the table. He's not a cookie cutter, whatever, like everybody else in town. And so I really enjoyed having him out, man. He was a lot of fun. And so much so that we're taking him back out again with us on some stuff this year. So he's an awesome one. He's one that when people ask me who are some of my favorite new artists, you know, coming up, Chase is always one of those guys I point to and go, keep an eye on this kid because he's got something a little different.
3: Golly, can I have a copy of that?
0: Absolutely.
3: I'm show my How about kids that one day. You know, I ain't got no kids I know of, but you know, it'd be cool to show them.
0: That's high compliment cool. from a guy that does what Jason has done. Yeah.
3: Yeah. Wow. Golly, that's cool. That was dope. Well, can we play that again?
0: Yeah. That's right. We'll get to you and play it on a loop in your truck.
3: Literally, I was going to keep it. Just make it the ringtone for every time he calls me, you know?
0: That would be fabulous.
3: Yeah.
0: Yeah. Yeah, and it doesn't surprise me that he loves the music of somebody who's also kind of pushing out a little bit.
3: Yeah. I just think it's cool to, because one thing that is undeniable about Jason Aldean is that he's definitely done his own thing and broke down a lot of barriers on that cutting edge. And so to have his cosign, man, golly, that feels good. She said,

Jason Aldean with his number one from earlier this year, How Far Does a Goodbye Go? Chase Matthew is my countdown co-host this week as we get back to this week's countdown at 27. Here's Blake Shelton, Let Him In Anyway.

0: Blake Shelton up a couple to number 27. Let him in anyway. I'm Lon Helton, and coming up, my co-host Chase Matthew plays Stadiums with Jason Aldean and Luke Bryan. Country Countdown USA.
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0: Russell Dickerson again at number 26, Worth Your Wild. We're counting them down this week with Chase Matthew. Mentioned you're on the road with Jason Aldean. Of course, you're going to be out with Aldean and Luke Bryan when they do these huge stadium shows. But yeah. For you to be out there with Aldean and Luke Bryan doing these stadium shows, I mean, that's what a summer.
1: Oh, dude. Well, you know what's really cool? If you go back to 2024, I know we keep bouncing back to 2024, but what's so cool is that first year when I was out with Aldean, I also did some dates with Luke. And so it's so cool that now we're all getting the boys back together. And, man, it's going to be so great. I've never played a stadium, so this is going to be pretty wild. You know, we've already done the first one in Montana, Missoula. And, wow, dude, you want to talk about, like, just people is, like, way, way up right? Like, golly, I feel like my neck hurt by the end of it, you know. But it just feels different, sounds different, you know.
0: Well, I wonder, too, just about, especially if you've never played a stadium, when you see that stage for the first time, you go, this is a lot of real estate to cover that stage.
1: Yeah, dude. Yeah, a lot of running left and right. I mean, you don't touch the same part of the stage twice.
0: That's
1: you got to
0: be in shape.
1: I think being up there on that stage, too, and just looking out and just realizing, man, I'm really proud of that kid that was rebuilding carburetors.
0: I can only imagine. I mean, what a leap, right? And I do want to talk about those stadiums, and we'll do it after we get to number 25. Here is Hudson Westbrook, Painted You Pretty.

0: Pretty. We're counting them down with Jason Matthew, talking about the Double Down Stadium Tour that features Jason Aldean and Luke Bryan. And speaking of stadiums, years ago we did a countdown with Kenny Chesney at MetLife Stadium, and we went to the very last row. Kenny said he likes to go to the last row in the stadium.
1: All the way, like, at the top?
0: We were at the top, the last row.
1: Oh, my gosh.
0: But he said he wants to see what that person is seeing from that seat.
1: Yeah. I've definitely been that guy that goes up to that top seat. I did that at Bridgestone Arena. I remember seeing it was when Jelly Roll played there for his first time. Mm-hmm. And I went all the way to the top, and that because I bought tickets last minute. And I remember sitting up there and just kind of looking down, just being like, wow, this is so – look at all these people just enjoying this moment. And I was like, wow, I can't wait till the day I get to play that. And then here we are, man. I played it with Keith Urban down there. That was pretty crazy last year. But, yeah, man, it's definitely one of the things you have to consider, because all the way to the top, those people still spent their hard-earned money that week to come and see you. And you got to make sure you're performing to them people all the way up there. So it's definitely good to get eyes on it for sure.
0: Yeah, and I think it's great you do that. I mean, if nothing else, it keeps you real humble, right? Well, up next is a guy who just wrapped his stadium tour last week in Philadelphia. Here's Morgan Wallen at number 24, Been By Now. No.

0: The latest from Morgan Wallen making its countdown debut at number 24, Been By Now. I'm Lon Helton, and coming up, we're going to compare then versus now with my co-host, Chase Matthew. Country Countdown USA.
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7: 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On Wednesday the 19th, it's Veterans Day. All veterans admitted for free. 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Music with Alexis Bradford and the side-by-side rodeo. On Friday the 21st, see the Queen Coronation and Enduro Race. On Saturday the 22nd, don't miss the Beautiful Baby Contest, the Demo Derby, and music with Reese Gustafson. 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

0: Graylin James up a couple to number 23, Water at a Wedding. Chase Matthew, my Countdown co-host this week, and we talked a bit ago that I actually met you a few years ago at a songwriters event down in Key West, and of course that was a while before you had hit songs. But I am kind of wondering, what did you think this was going to be, as opposed to what it's turned out to be?
1: I think what I was thinking was, oh man, I'm going to have to go into these rooms and win people over, and truthfully, I went into a lot of these rooms and people already knew who I was, and they resonated with the music and we related through the music. And now with the whole industry as a whole, right, I went into this thinking that it was all about the talent, and it's not always about the talent. It's about the work ethic. Mm-hmm. It's about when you're at 4 out of 10, you get on the stage and you give them at least a 7.5 out of 10. You know what I mean? Like, it's about powering through even on the days that
2: you feel
1: like you can't.
2: I've never seen you under a 10, so, but go ahead.
1: Well, that's cool. That's cool, man. Golly, you know, that, nasal spray and the Holy Spirit, you know, that'll keep you going. But, yeah, man, sinus issues. But anyways, the industry can chew you up and spit you out, and I feel like me being from Nashville, I've seen a lot of that. I've seen a lot of people get discouraged and come here to chase their dreams and leave with their tail between their legs. And for me, man, I just came into this to be myself. And, if you dig it, you dig it. If you don't, well, okay. But I'm going to be me to the end of the day, and I think that's as long as I stick to that, I'll never have to worry.
0: Yeah, I think that's a pretty good way to go through your career. We are counting them down here with Chase Matthew as we get back to the chart at 22. Here's Dustin Lynch, Easy to Love.
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1: Turn it up.
2: Give me some country.
0: The Hound.
3: Yeah.
4: We're counting down the week's top 30 according to Country Air Check. I'm Chase Matthew here with Lon Helton. Another Nashville native, Jelly Roll, is next at number 21 with his new song, Hands Up. Let me-

0: role at Bridgestone Arena here in Nashville. And then a few years later, you actually had a chance to play the Bridgestone with Keith Urban. What was that like, just as somebody who grew up here in Nashville?
1: Oh, dude.
2: I mean, it's just a few miles to the arena.
1: Yeah, from home. Not too bad.
2: But a long way.
1: Oh, yeah.
2: It's a few miles, but a long way.
1: Well, you know, I had an apartment. It's kind of funny we talk about that, because I had an apartment on Broadway for a long time, and me and Ken, my manager, we were standing on my balcony, and you could see Skydeck, you could see Ryman, and you could see Bridgestone, and you could see Ascend, and then you could see the stadium. And we started connecting the dots, and I said, we're going to do Skydeck, sold it out, Ryman, sold it out, and then we're going to do Bridgestone. We did it with Keith, and then and that was a sold-out show, I believe. And then I think our next play is Ascend. I think we're going to try to do Ascend headline. Yeah, we'll see.
0: Yeah, real solid way to look at things, one step at a time. I'm going to get back to the countdown here with my co-host Chase Matthew. Well, here's a guy who's played all the places you just mentioned. Here's John Party, number 20, Boots Off.

0: John Party up one to number 20, Boots Off. We're counting them down here with Chase Matthew. We talked earlier that you spent last year on the road with Keith Urban. And when he was in here as my co-host, he talked about you.
1: Really?
2: I've gone side stage and watched him in various places from the beginning of his set.
0: Mm-hmm.
2: Because having been in that position and way earlier, I know what he's walking out to. And man, I've watched Chase do it every single place he plays. Two songs in, he has everybody on their feet. Mm-hmm. Every single person in that joint is on their feet, mm-hmm. and they're in, and they're down. He's got them. Two songs in.
0: That sounds like the definition of the TV show The Road.
2: It is. It's true. Yeah. He would have killed that show.
1: Dang, yo, that's cool. I love you, Keith. I'm smiling ear to ear right now. Yeah, dude. I knew he had his. You know, he's a man of his business. You know, he's keeping his eye on every nook and cranny, but. I didn't know that he was watching like that. That's pretty cool. You know, sometimes it was hard. Sometimes it was the third or fourth song by the time we got him up. But, you know, I was very surprised when we got to Australia and the crowds there were just off the chain, you know. And for him to even take time to even mention me, let alone take time to watch my show, is just so, you know,
0: yeah.
1: makes me.

Keith Urban is number one from 2011. That's Long Hot Summer. Work on him down to Chase Matthew, getting back to this week's chart. At 19, Riley Green, Think As You Drunk.

0: Riley Green up one at number 19, Think As You Drunk. I'm Lon Helton, and coming up, my co-host Chase Matthews headlines shows in Australia. Country Countdown USA.
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6: There's nothing quite like fair time, and the 2026 Elk County Fair is ready to bring 5 days of family fun to the fairgrounds in Kersey, August 11th through the 15th. 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

0: $5. And don't miss the exciting horse pulls at 6. Thursday is Veterans Night with all veterans admitted free. And new this year, it's the Head-On Promotions Enduro at 7 p.m. featuring 4-cylinder and 6-cylinder cars battling it out in a thrilling 75-lap race. 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The 2026 Elk County Fair, August 11th through the 15th at the Fairgrounds in Kersey.
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2: Lows dip down to about 60 tonight under partly cloudy skies. Chance of thunderstorms tomorrow, 79. Mainly cloudy skies expected tomorrow night. Chance for storms. Lows dip down to about 61. From the Weatherology Weather Lab, I'm meteorologist Jennifer Wojcicki for 97.5 The Hound. Currently 79.

0: Watson and John Mayer, once again, at number 18, Phone Keys Wallet. We're counting them down here with Chase Matthew. And
1: you know, it's funny, you have hit records, see the USA, but you also see the world.
2: Yeah.
1: You were in Australia.
2: I was in Australia. Dude, wow. If I could live there, I would. You know, if there's Music City there, I'd probably just go over there for a little bit. But, man, there's something so cool about being able to eat Italian every day for 2 weeks and not feel fat, not get heartburn. I don't know what we got in our food over here, man. I ain't going to get into the politics of that. But, you know, we got to figure something different. That red sauce over there is hitting for sure.
1: I love it. You, I mean, you were, Sydney, Melbourne?
2: Yeah, man.
1: All the way up to the other side to Perth?
2: Yeah, we went all over. Brisbane. You know, my first time there was into 25 with Keith, mm-hmm. Keith Urban.
1: And that's the way to do Australia, by the way.
2: Yeah, absolutely.
1: With Keith Urban, right?
2: Yeah, man. Such a good time out there with Keith. And then we got to go back this year, top of this year, with my band, with my whole crew, and headline stuff. And, man, just to be able to show up and be like, wow, there's people this far away from home, that far across them waters, mm-hmm. that love country music and love my songs too. Mm-hmm. It's just so cool. And man, I really enjoyed it. Those people are just like us. They're just got a different accent. You know what I mean?
3: Yeah.
2: That's about it. I learned a few new choice words while I was there too, but stuff I can't say on here.
1: I was going to ask.
2: Yeah.
1: I do want to talk more about Australia in just a little bit. We'll do it after we hear 17. Here's Dan and Shay and Say So.

0: Dan and Shay once again at number 17, Say So. We're counting them down here with Chase Matthew, talking about your recent trip down to Australia. You know, I was there years ago, but I remember it being, just so much more laid back than here. Not as hectic as here, not as chaotic. You know,
1: no, I totally get what you're saying.
0: A real, an easier vibe than here.
1: I know what you're saying. It's hard to explain it.
2: Yeah.
1: Right?
2: It's,
1: the vibes are great. Everybody's extremely nice. There is perfect phone service everywhere, you know.
0: just not as much in a hurry as we are. We seem to be in a hurry.
1: There's not as many people honking their horns and flipping you the bird. And it's everybody's just relaxed. And that's what I like about that. I remember when I came back, it was such a culture shock of the difference. But you see people walking down the road in Australia, they're not glued to their phones like this. They're actually looking around and watching the birds and, you know, going by and trying the little meat on the stick that they're handing you for a free sandwich. Well, you know, everybody's just smiling. It's like you're in the Rivergate Mall again, you know.
0: I don't know about the mall, but you are right. Very, very friendly in Australia. I want to get back to the countdown here with my co-host, Chase Matthew. This is Hardy, Eric Church, Morgan Wallen, and Tim McGraw at 16, MacArthur.
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0: Hardy, along with Eric Church, Morgan Wallen, and Tim McGraw, number 16, MacArthur. I'm Lon Helton, and coming up, my co-host Chase Matthew reveals how he became part of the current hit by Lauren Elena.
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Chase Matthew is my Countdown co-host. Of course, you know him from his huge number one called Darlin'. Right now on the Countdown, Word 15, Zach John King, Get to Drinkin'.

0: Zach John King up one to number 15, Get to Drinking. Chase Matthew is my co-host, and while we're listening to Zach there, you said that you wanted to talk about him.
1: Lon, I have to just tell you the truth, man. Zach John King is one of them guys that when you meet him, you're like, man, you're the nicest dude in overalls I've ever met in my life. You know,
2: right?
1: But in all seriousness, I had a real opportunity to take him out on the road and do some shows with him. And dude, just such a really humble guy. And I'm not gassing you up. The guy is extremely talented. His songs are great. I know he's been on tour with Morgan and doing a lot of stuff. Just he's like what we were talking about earlier, that cutting edge. He's on that cutting edge of doing something that's genuine to him and just representing this new up and coming side of country very well. Very well. And so props to Zach John King, man. I can't wait till I'm opening for him.
0: Yeah, you know better than anybody. It just takes a hit, right? And it looks like he's got one there. He's at number 15, talking about Zach John King. As we get on to number 14 in the countdown, another Zach Top, South of Sanity.

0: Zach Top again at number 14, South of Sanity. We're counting them down here with Chase Matthew. We now come to your duet along with Lauren Elena. You were telling me earlier that there's a great story on how this came.
1: Dude, it's insane, honestly. It's kind of wild. You want me to share this right now?
0: Yes, absolutely.
1: All right, you're getting it. The exclusive right here with Mr. Lon Hilton.
0: That's why we're here.
1: this is going to be a funny one. So in 2024, I was on tour with Jason Aldean, and you know I am this year as well, but my first time on tour with Jason was 2024, and on that tour was also Miss Lauren Elena, and just became really good friends over just, I guess, music and just kind of bonding with, well, I bonded with her husband, I would say, first. It's kind of funny. His name is Cam Arnold, and as we became buddies, he told me, he's like, man, Lauren's got this song that I think she needs to do a duet. It's like, okay, well, let's hear it. And so I jam it with him, and he's like, you like it? I was like, I do like it. He's like, you want to do it with Lauren? I was like, dude, I would love to do that song with Lauren. And so he's like, all right, well, here's the thing. Just stay put. Don't tell anybody I play this for you. So next weekend comes around. I get a call from Lauren. She's like, come to my bus. Come over here. So I go over to the bus, and it's her and Cam, and they're sitting in the front lounge. And she's like, let me play you a song. And she plays All My Exes, the demo. And she's like, so what do you think? I was like, I like this song. She's like, do you really like it? And Cameron's over there in the corner just winking at me like, don't you say you heard me. Like, don't you, you didn't hear this song. He wingman the whole thing and told her, hey, you need to get Chase on this song. And so she gets me over there. I listen to it. And then she's like, you think you want to do the song with us in the studio? And we get in the studio. And the day we get in the studio, I tell her, I say, can I tell you something? She's like, what's that? I say, Cameron played me this song before you ever knew about it. And she was so surprised. She could not believe it.
0: You gave up Cam.
1: Yeah, I gave it up. But it's funny. We had to get it off the table. And I think she was mad at Cameron for about 30 seconds until we sang them verses down. And we knew it was meant to be. So it's pretty cool to see where it's at now.
0: Oh, it's always cool when you're inside the top 15, I think. But it is at number 13. Here's Lauren Elena along with my co-host Chase Matthew, All My Exes.

0: Lauren Elena with my co-host Chase Matthew, number 13, All My Exes. I'm Lon Helton, and coming up, Chase visits Mexico for the first time as a guest of Luke Bryan. Country Countdown
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13: 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On Friday the 21st, see the Queen Coronation and Enduro Race. On Saturday the 22nd, don't miss the Beautiful Baby Contest, the Demo Derby, and music with Reese Gustafson. For more information, log on to McKeanCountyFair.net.

0: Luke Bryan again at number 12, Country and She Knows It. We're counting them down this week with Chase Matthew. Hey, before we leave Luke, we really should say that you started this year at his 11th annual Crash My Playa down in Cancun. That's a pretty good way to start any year.
1: Dude, that was a party. That was my first time in Mexico, actually. That was a really good time. I had never been, and you know, the weather's great, and the vibes were just high, man. Mm-hmm. If you guys don't know about Crash My Playa, Luke throws this big festival. It's uniquely his, and I had this idea to prank Luke on that night, and so I sent my runner to go buy us a bunch of sombreros, and so we had these I'm telling you, these things could have been a UFO line, like they were huge, and so we put these massive sombreros on, and we ran out there. It was me and Tucker and the Castellos, Priscilla Block, George, like all of us, and we all ran out there, and I was standing behind Luke. He jumped up on one of the speakers, and he turns around, and my big sombrero blows off my head. I grab somebody else's and throw it on his head, and then he tries to start handing everybody the microphone, like, here, you sing this part. We didn't know the song, like, right. So he plays another song, and he's like, here, sing it, and I kind of felt embarrassed that I didn't know the verses to that one, but man, what a good time. And you know, I think that's all that matters, man. As long as you're having a good time out there, you're gonna have a good life.
0: Well, that we can agree on, and I do want to talk some more about Crash My Playa in just a little bit, but we are going to get back to the countdown here at number 11. It's John Morgan and Kid Myself. We were young.

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5: We're counting down the week's top 30 according to Country Air Check. I'm Chase Matthew here with Lon Helton. Here's George Burge and Luke Bryan at number 10 with Right.

0: George Burge and Luke Bryan at number 10, Ride, Ride, Ride. More Countdown Down here with Chase Matthew. And hey, while we listen to that song, you were telling me that you actually heard this a while back.
1: Yeah. So this George Burge record with Luke, speaking of Luke, I remember there was this one night we had done me and George had done like this acoustic gig, and he rode back to the hotel with us because we were all staying at the same place, and he's like, you know, we're all in demo jail. If you don't know what demo jail means, we basically have hacked the Bluetooth and we are playing song after song that's unreleased, and he played me this song called Ride, and it's like Ride, Ride, Ride, but
0: really,
1: it's such a good one. And he was telling me, he's like, yeah, I wrote this with Tyler Hubbard, and I'm gonna put it out soon, and I'm getting Luke Bryan, and Luke's gonna cut a verse on it. And it's just, it's so cool to see, because that song is now way up the chart.
0: Yeah,
1: and
0: yeah.
1: I remember hearing the demo, and it still has that same magic of the first time I heard it, if not more.
0: Yeah, well, that magic has taken it to number 10 for George Burge and Luke Bryan as we get on to number 9 in the countdown, Stella Lefty and Boston. On a

0: on there, and just wondered if you had a chance to maybe talk to somebody that you didn't know.
1: I feel like I knew the majority of the people there, but I'd never had an opportunity to have one-on-one time until that trip. You know, There was a lot of days when we were all in the pool drunk. I know that for sure. But you know, with the performance pool, that was really cool because you would look side stage and see all the other artists there, and it was like we were all just this big. It was almost like we were like a class of Crash My Playa 2026.
0: Yeah. And you mentioned Tucker Wetmore.
1: Yeah, Tucker. I remember my first time meeting Tucker. It was so funny, actually. He had just had his first song kind of, you know, take off on social media. We had went to the CMT Awards, and that was that last year they had done them, and we ended up sitting right beside each other. It was crazy. And so I was like, hey man, I'm Chase, you know, it's good to meet you. And we kind of hit it off from there, got his number, and he's just a casual dude and makes good music, and he connects with the fans, and I love that, man. There's something so simple about what he's doing, and it's just working, and I'm a big fan of Tucker for sure.

Still a lefty again at number 9 with Boston. We're counting them down here with Chase Matthew. We talked a little bit ago about you being part of Luke Bryan's Crash My Playa earlier this year. A lot of new artists.

Tucker Wetmore is number one from earlier this year, Brunette. Chase Matthew is my co-host. As we get back to the chart, here's Kenny Chesney at 8, Carry On.

0: Kenny Chesney once again at number 8. That's Carry On. I'm Lon Helton, and coming up, a song that represents small town people from my co-host, Chase Matthew. Country Countdown USA.
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12: There's nothing quite like fair time, and the 2026 Elk County Fair is ready to bring 5 days of family fun to the fairgrounds in Kersey, August 11th through the 15th. Admission is just $10, and that includes parking, gate admission, unlimited rides, and all the entertainment. Tuesday is senior citizen night, with adults 65 and older admitted for just $5, plus the Fair Queen crowning and the spectacular fireworks show at 9:30. Wednesday is family fun night when everyone gets in for $5, and don't miss the exciting horse pulls at 6. Thursday is veterans night with all veterans admitted free, and new this year, it's the head-on promotions enduro at 7 p.m. featuring 4-cylinder and 6-cylinder cars battling it out in a thrilling 75-lap race. 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The 2026 Elk County Fair, August 11th through the 15th, at the fairgrounds in Kersey.
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14: Winds dip down to about 60 tonight under partly cloudy skies. Chance of thunderstorms tomorrow, 79. Mainly cloudy skies expected tomorrow night. Chance for storms. Lows dip down to about 61. From the Weatherology Weather Lab, I'm meteorologist Jennifer Wojcicki for 97.5 The Hound. Currently 78.

0: Taylor Swift once again at number 7, I Knew It, I Knew You. Chase Matthew giving me a hand counting down the hits this week. Of course, your latest single is Holding It Down. You're one of the writers on this, so just give me the background where this comes from.
1: Yeah, man. Well, one of our writers, his name is Ethan Eskew, and he's so talented, and he's from Nashville as well, this area, and so we're good buddies, and he sent me this song. He's like, man, we wrote this one this week. What do you think of this? And I was like, dude, I really like this. This is cool. You know, it represents the small town people, the small town heroes as well. You know, mm-hmm. I feel like there's a lot of people in every small town, every city that are overlooked and they need more recognition. And I feel like this song really represents that well. And we all kind of got together and it came out to just be something that I feel like is going to go down as one of my biggest songs one day, you know. And it's pretty cool to see it climbing the charts. It's a really good record. I love to play it live. And yeah, Holding It Down.
0: It is my co-host Chase Matthew, Holding It Down.

0: That's the latest single from my co-host Chase Matthew, Holding It Down. And gotta talk about the video here. I mean, this is pretty dramatic, featuring all these small-town heroes.
1: Yeah, absolutely. I mean, the music video, when we filmed it, I know that it was... When we got the first edit back, it was just so heartfelt. I remember there was people crying. I played it for the label, Warner, and there were just folks that were just like, wow, that really touched me, you know? And that's how it should be, you know? We actually got to partner up with the Mount Juliet Fire Department here right outside of Nashville,
0: right,
1: and just kind of painted the scene for, you know, what the fire department does and what they're capable of. And I don't want to spoil too much of it, but y'all go check the video out.
0: Yeah, Holding It Down. It is moving. Holding It Down from my co-host Chase Matthew. As we get back to the countdown, we're at 6, Kane Brown and Woman.

0: Kane Brown, once again at number 6, Woman.
1: I'm Chase Matthew here with Lon Helton. Coming up, Lon and I will get the top 5. Country Countdown
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12: 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There's a chicken barbecue, opening ceremonies, and vespers. On Monday the 17th, enjoy the 4-H FFA Open Horse Show, carnival rides, the grand parade with cash prizes to include a $150 premium for Best in Show Patriotic Theme, and enjoy live music with Country Fit from 7 to 10. On Tuesday the 18th, enjoy something new at the fair, Dialed In Action Sports at the track. On Wednesday the 19th, it's Veterans Day, all veterans admitted for free, music with Chris Eckert, and the stock car races start at 7. On Thursday the 19th, come and see the 4-H FFA Open Dairy Show, music with Alexis Bradford and the Side-by-Side Rodeo. On Friday the 21st, see the Queen Coronation and Enduro Race. On Saturday the 22nd, don't miss the Beautiful Baby Contest, the Demo Derby, and music with Reese Gustafson. 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

0: Bailey Zimmerman once again in number 5 Chevy Silverado. Chase Matthew is my co-host this week, and up next in the countdown is Jason Aldean. And a bit ago, we heard Jason say how much he likes your music and that you were breaking down barriers. And it strikes me that you two guys kind of have that in common, because early in his career, he broke a lot of barriers. And just wondering, since you're on the road together now, if you've had a chance to kind of talk about those similarities.
1: Yeah, we've definitely had some pretty cool conversations. Man, I remember that first night on tour with Jason in 2024. I'd come off the stage and I was, let me get this out of the way. I'm one of the biggest Aldean fans of all time. Like, I grew up on Jason, and I told him that. I said, Jason, I grew up listening to music. He said, that makes me feel old.
0: I get it.
1: And then I even told him last time we was on the phone a few weeks ago, I said, hey, man. I said, man, I just appreciate having you in my corner. You know, you're like my country music dad. He's like, whoa. Let's keep it to brother.
0: Sure.
1: Let's keep it to brother, all right? I was like,
0: older brother.
1: Man, you know, we've had some conversations about the industry. You know, I feel like there's some times where I've been discouraged and you know, I would be like, man, you know, why did I, you know, Jason, I worked hard this year. Why did I not get at least a nomination for this or, you know, for something? And

0: He's like, man, you just got to know, man, like, not always in the industry do the charts portray what's really going on, you know, and don't let that discourage you, because you will have your moment. And I think him just kind of patting me on the back and let me know, like, hey man, you're on the right mm-hmm. track, you know. That felt good, you know, to have him in my corner.
1: I would think it's always good to have a guy like Jason Aldean in your corner. Of course, he has had a bunch of chart success. This is his 32nd number one song, now at number 4, Jason Aldean, Don't Tell on Me.

0: That song spent a couple weeks at number one, now at number four, Jason Aldean, Don't Tell on Me.
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0: Luke Combs up one and number three, Be By You.
1: I'm Chase Matthew here with Lon Helton. Coming up, Lon and I will get the number one song in the USA. Hell yeah, we will.
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0: Ella Langley and Morgan Wallen up one and number two, I Can't Love You Anymore. Chase Matthew is my co-host. And hey, before we get to the number one song, just kind of curious if there's anything else going on in your life that I didn't ask you about or maybe we don't know about.
1: Yeah, no, I definitely, I'm always, like I said, always working on something. But
0: I know you are.
1: Aside from the music, I'm always making YouTube videos on my car culture stuff, always building something fast or tearing something up. I just recently purchased my forever property, and I'm really excited about that. And I named it Chasing Acres.
0: I like it.
1: Pretty cool. But you know, we're having a lot of good times out there, man. And just kind of finding my space there to relax and unwind. And I feel like I've worked really hard to earn that space. And so I'm just in the process of learning how to protect it. And you know, grow hay and cut hay. We just cut hay yesterday. And so, yeah, anyways, a lot of that stuff going on.
0: You showed me a picture of one thing, but I see you got a pond.
1: Ooh. Oh, yeah, got a couple of ponds.
0: I'm not sure where a pond becomes a little lake, but
1: yeah, it's pretty large, but it's not a lake, but it's a good time, man.
0: It sounds like it, but then again, knowing you, I think you always have a pretty good time. We are going to move on here to the number one song in the USA. Here's Morgan Wallen, Don't We?

0: Morgan Wallen, his 22nd number one, Don't We? And there they are, the top 30 country hits in the USA as compiled by Country Aircheck. We've been counting them down with Chase Matthew. And as we said, hit records mean you see the USA, and you got some dates there for us.
1: Yeah, man. We're going to be in Mentor, Ohio on August 11th, Wheatland, California on the 14th, Fresno, California on the 15th, and another one in San Diego on the 16th. And then the following weekend, we've got Charleston, West Virginia. Love it there on the